Everything I've learned I have forgotten. Everything I've forgotten looks just like new.

Welcome to the Bohemian Beat. We will journey beyond the horizon and find the artists living on the edge, going down into the murky waters of their very existence, where these brave souls have re-emerged with art that is challenging, original, and brutal. Welcome, friends, to the Bohemian Beat, where the underground pulse meets the human heart. I'm ready with you for the next hour with today's edition, Poets, Rebels and Martyrs. Today we dance between artistic forms, poetry, music, that remind us of our shared human experience. In a world that tries to silence voices, art becomes the sharpest form of resistance. Poetry surges as a language of the unheard. Music carries the rhythm of return, and film holds the mirror to generational memory and trauma. Yet for Palestinian artists, every frame, every line, every note collides with literal walls. Today, we honour that unbreakable defiance. But first, let's settle in with some music.

0: That was Seth Stanton Watkins with Ode to the Martyrs, a raw, unflinching anthem born in the crucible of desperation, exploitation and occupation. From the streets of Ireland to the olive groves of Palestine, Watkins names the long arc of imperial violence and honours those who pay the ultimate price for freedom. In his words, may all forms of oppression be dismantled. Now we turn to the power of the spoken word. Rafif Ziada, Palestinian-Canadian poet and activist, delivers her searing masterpiece, We Teach Life, Sir. Written in the aftermath of Israel's 2008-2009 assault on Gaza, it answers a journalist who asked why Palestinians teach their children hate.
1: When I think of Palestine, I wish for unknowing all that I now know, and also dread that I'll forget. Because what use is bearing witness if you do nothing? When I think of Palestine, I can hear Awad talking about his olive trees like they were children. My trees are sad. I can't feed them or touch their leaves.
2: Today, my body was a TV massacre. Today, my body was a TV massacre that had to fit into sound bites and word limits, filled enough with statistics to counter measured response. So I perfected my English, and I learned all my UN resolutions. I perfected my English, and I learned all my UN resolutions, but still, he looks me straight in the eyes and asks me, Ms. Ziada, wouldn't everything be resolved if you Palestinians would just stop teaching so much hatred to your children? Pause. I look inside of me for strength to be patient.

fit into sound bites and word limits. It was made to hook those that are desensitized to terrorist blood, but they felt sorry. They felt

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Will anyone listen? 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I wish I could just run barefoot in every refugee camp and hold child, cover their ears so they wouldn't have to hear the sound of bombing for the rest of their life the way that I do. I wish I could just wail over their bodies, run barefoot in every refugee camp and hold every child, cover their ears so they wouldn't have to hear the sound of bombing for the rest of their life the way that I do. 'Cause let me just tell you, there's no soundbite. No matter how good my English gets, no soundbite. No matter how well

0: You are listening to The Bohemian Beat, and that was Ebrahim Abu's haunting, The Uninvited Guest, evoking the ghostly presence of exile, displacement and memory that arrives unbidden, much like the reality of refugees who carry entire homelands in their bones. And before that, Refif Ziada with her life-affirming firming fire. This next poem I will read. It's actually called A Verse by Hafiz Ibrahim on the Shore of Haifa by Najwan Darwish. And the verse, Hafiz Ibrahim, he's a very famous Egyptian poet. A verse by Hafiz Ibrahim on the Shore of Haifa by Najwan Darwish. Like a kid in third grade whose teacher was murdered, I walked in the darkness, abandoned on the shore after midnight, crying out, I'm the sea and the pearls are hidden within me. Did they ask the divers about my shells? I kept shouting it, waiting for the gods to hear me. I'm the sea and the pearls are hidden within me. My teacher was murdered, and I'll keep reciting the verse, hopelessly, until the gods hear me and reply. I'm not sad, and I'm not afraid, and I don't care that I've been abandoned on a dark shore. I am the sea, and the pearls are hidden within me. Do the shells feel pride? Do the fish remember the ship's melodies? And what sea is this coming at me? Dressed like a trusted advisor. They'll arrest you if you keep screaming in Arabic. They'll open fire. Stop it, please. I'm tired of your blood spilling on my shore. Who would I be if I stopped? I'll keep on. Even if the gods hear me. Even if they reply. Najwan Darwish, a verse by Hafiz Ibrahim on the Shore of Haifa. This is Palestinian poetry at its most powerful, memory that refuses to drown. This next piece, Palestine, features British Pakistani spoken word artist and activist and social worker, Sarah Parveen. Known for her justice-focused work on human rights displacement and systematic oppression, her words wrestle with the unbearable weight of bearing witness. The impossible wish to unknow the horror, yet the moral duty never to look away.
1: When I think of Palestine, I wish for unknowing all that I now know, and also dread that I'll forget. Because what use is bearing witness if you do nothing? When I think of Palestine, I can hear Awad talking about his olive trees like they were children. My trees are sad. I can't feed them or touch their leaves and hold their branches. I see Ahmed chasing camels in the desert, Najah holding the whole of Hebron in her gaze, Yusuf handing Jessica falafel in welcome. I see myself planting olive trees, turning soil on the hills of Salamuna. When I think of Palestine, I age. I grow hollow and then full, solid and then echo, my body humming with song and memory. I have read about the crucifixion 100 times and seen only pain. Now, I look again and see only love. Palestine is not a piece of land. It is a state of mind. I bear witness to Palestine.

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I'm just 10.

0: This is a Bohemian Beat, and that was Gorilla Beats with the direct urgent call, Free Palestine. And before that, Zira Parwin's powerful testimony in Palestine. David Rovix, the tireless troubadour of resistance, is an American indie singer-songwriter, anarchist and political activist known for his prolific catalogue of acoustic protest music. The following tracks, Return and Palestine, trace refugee paths from Beersheba to Ramallah, from exile to the undying dream of home. Art like this doesn't just reflect reality, it insists another reality is possible.
1: I can't help it. I don't care how far you think the analogy extends itself. When I see you making that bus driver climb up and down, on and off the roof of his bus for your amusement for hours in the hot sun, I think of how we once had to dance and sing for them while they shot our parents. When I see you keep that woman and her husband at the checkpoint while she's in labor and you stand there, listening to her scream, watching as she gives birth on the backseat of a taxi, I think of the walls around our own ghetto and how we had to crawl through the sewers looking for rats to eat while we could hear their children playing on the other side. When I see you crush that house and kill that woman and her baby with your armored bulldozer because they didn't have a permit, I think of the way we were once forced to leave our homes at the point of a gun. And when I hear your general say that in order to deal with the Intifada, you must learn from the tactics of another general, one Mr. Stroop in Warsaw, I think of how they bombed our buildings, shot us as we fell from the roofs. And I remember how we wished we could kill their babies too. And I feel sick, sick of your displaced anger, sick of your self-deception, sick of your attempts to deceive the rest of the world, sick of your accusations of anti-Semitism, sick of your occupation, sick of your apartheid state, sick of Zionism. Because standing here in Auschwitz, Birkenau, and Warsaw, I see Jenin, Jaffa, and Rafah. And I think of our ancestors, the Jewish Palestinians, who spoke so eloquently in their Arabic language. But the dead cannot speak. And now I find myself again behind the wall of a ghetto, standing with millions of other Palestinians. And I find myself shouting, Thawra, Thawra, Hatta al-Nasr, tomorrow in Jerusalem, al-Auda, return.

0: This is The Bohemian Beat, a show about poetry, rebellion, and the stories that empires try to bury. Why does poetry terrify would-be tyrants more than tanks or drones? Because it is the most democratic and dangerous art form. No gatekeepers, no billion-dollar budgets, just a few lines spoken from the heart that anyone with breath can carry. It slips past censorship, lives in the body, and travels mouth to mouth, algorithm to algorithm. Poetry speaks where news reports numb. It humanizes where propaganda dehumanizes. It remembers when empires demand forgetting. Mahmoud Darwish, who lived between 1941 and 2008, was a celebrated Palestinian poet and one of the most influential voices in Arabic literature. Known for his profound and lyrical poetry, Darwish explored themes of love, identity, exile, and resistance, often capturing the Palestinian experience and the emotional weight of displacement. The following poem by Mahmoud Darwish is called To My Mother.
1: Dearly, I yearn for my mother's bread, my mother's coffee, mother's brushing touch. Childhood is raised in me, day upon day in me, and I so cherish life because if I died, my mother's tears would shame me. Set me if I return one day, as a shawl on your eyelashes. Let your hand spread grass out over my bones, christened by your immaculate footsteps, as on holy land. Fasten us with a lock of hair, with thread strung from the back of your dress, I could grow into godhood. Commend my spirit into godhood, if I but touch your heart's deep breadth. Set me, if ever I return, in your oven as fuel to help you cook, on your roof as a clothesline, stretched in your hands. Weak without your daily prayers, I can no longer stand. I am old. Give me back the stars of childhood, that I may chart the homeward quest. Back with the migrant birds, back to your awaiting nest.

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1: In the shadow of what many call Israel's genocide in Gaza, Palestinian poetry has exploded across TikTok, Instagram, and X. Mahmoud Darwish, the eternal voice of exile and steadiness. It's recited by millions on the land. There is what makes life worth living. And is recited by millions. Australian Palestinian poet, author, and playwright Sama Sabawi's 2024 book, Cactus Pear for My Beloved, recounts the life of Sabawi's father, Abdul Karim Sabawi, a Palestinian poet whose family experienced the Nakba during his childhood and who was exiled from Gaza after the Six-Day War, eventually resettling in Queensland. Cactus Pear for My Beloved by Sama Sabawi is read by Susie Yosef.
2: I park my father's old Camry in the last remaining disabled spot outside the Logan Shopping Centre. I switch off the tired engine and it squeals with gratitude before it slumps into silence. Baba, I nudge him. He does not respond. He sits in the passenger seat like a mountain, ancient like eternity, fragile like a poem. His dark round face, a rugged terrain of countless tear tracks and glorious laugh lines. His brown eyes hold 1,001 stories in a glance. His lips move to the rhythm of a verse that he whispers like a sacred poem. He's somewhere else. He is always somewhere else. And it is in this constant state of absence that makes his presence more splendid. I know better than to rush him. I wait. Heat replaces the cool air inside the car. My skin burns under the relentless rays of a blazing Australian sun beaming through the windscreen. I don't call it the Sunshine State for nothing, I mumble as I slather on another layer of sunscreen. Only seconds have passed, but already the air grows thick and humid. Sweat beads fill the grooves on Bubba's cheeks. His red golf t-shirt clings to his belly, damp with perspiration. It's hot in here, Bubba, I say, as I dust off the dandruff sprinkled on his shoulders and adjust his black sun cap. Yalla, Habibi, I beg. He turns his head, exasperated. It takes a few seconds for his eyes to focus, as if he's dragging himself away from a distant world. But he gets here. And when he does, and in true Bubba fashion, he snaps into character. First, he declares with a theatrical voice, fetch me my trusty steed. He points out the window to the line of shopping carts nearby. Pick a solid one that I can charge into the battlefield with. A shopping trolley? Yes. But Bubba, I wipe the melted makeup off my face, your walker is a much better steed. The physiotherapist said you should, he rolls his eyes, but I push on. You should always use your walker. It gives you the support you need. I'll get it for you. It's in the boot. Well, it can stay there, he insists. A walker? Do you want my friends to think I'm an old man? He fakes outrage with a mischievous smile, and it is in that instant that I see him. I see him. The wounded fighter who drank the sorrow of loss and bled his pain into captivating verses. The wanderer who traversed every corner of the world searching for a home. The hungry Palestinian refugee who swallowed the Arabian desert and landed on Australia's shores. I see him. Poet, revolutionary, entrepreneur, Aussie sheep farmer, and now aged pensioner. Him. I see all of him. My Bubba. And my heart, like my makeup, melts. I capitulate. In my 50s, I've become much more understanding of the need to hide the appearance of old age, even at the expense of comfort. Vanity, like poetry, runs in the family.

0: That was Zina Ashraf, a Palestinian-Egyptian singer-songwriter. And that was Take Me Back to Palestine from her 1972 EP, The Urgent Call of Palestine. And before that, Susie Yusuf performing Cactus Pear for My Beloved by Sama Sabawi. An Australian-Palestinian writer, political analyst, human rights advocate, commentary, author and playwright. Born in Gaza in 1967. She says, I was 12 years old when for the first time in my life I became a citizen of a country, Australia. Before that, I was a stateless Palestinian refugee. The following poem by Sama Sabawi is Falling Sky.
1: This poem describes the mindset of a child that is being hit. And quite often what happens is the entire family watches on in fear as this takes place. And so this is just going into the mindset of that child watching the family watching on. It's called Falling Sky. It's called Falling Sky. Her fragile body curled up, her hands wrapped over her abdomen. She closes her eyes only to realize she can still see everything. The sky is edging closer. There is no escape from this vision. The belt, the hand, the towering man. With eyes firmly shut, she can see the frightened faces of her family, cowards, complicit, helpless. Their tears fall in silence. She will sail away in the flood of tears to a place where her mother's lullabies can fend off the falling skies. One lash and another, she's brought back, she screams. One lash and another, her back an abstract canvas. One lash and another, no mercy for the fragile. One lash and another, the sky has fallen. There is no horizon. One lash and another, no anger, no pain. Family, loved ones, enemies.

You are listening to the Bohemian Beat. That was Phil Mostur with I Left My Heart in Palestine. And before that, Summer Sabawi reading her poem, Falling Sky. And that is all we have time for today on the Bohemian Beat. Thank you for your company. We close with another track by Thess Stanton Watkins. If the People Unite. A rousing reminder that no throne or empire stands when ordinary people come together. Poets, rebels, martyrs. Their voices endure. Share the art, go to poetry gigs, screen the films, stay rebellious, stay human. Thank you for joining us on the Bohemian Beat. I'm Riddhi.

0: And that was the Mills Blue Rhythm Band, a recording from 1931, made in New York City, and that was Snake Hips. You're listening to some jazz with Ross and Peter. We're alternating selections, so this next one is mine, and it's a composition by L. Armstrong, Peter, but
1: yes,
0: by the pianist, Lil. And that was the Mills Blue Rhythm Band, a recording from 1931, made in New York City, and that was Snake Hips. You're listening to some jazz with Ross

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Hello, this is Bronwyn Logan with Community Notice Board. The Edible Gardening Trail is an annual event where backyard growers across the mountains open their gates and share their passion for edible gardening. This year, we are celebrating how many ways there are to grow your own food. If you would like to join the Edible Garden Trail, a free information session will be held on Saturday, the 4th of July at 1 at the Planetary Health Centre, 33-39 Acacia Street, Katoomba. All edible gardeners are welcome. For information, phone 0467 753 978. The Blue Mountains Historical Society will have their monthly meeting at 99 Blacksland Road, Wentworth Falls on Saturday, the 4th of July at 10:30. The guest speaker will be John Lancer, who will speak on the history of radio station 2KA. You can arrive at 10 for morning refreshments. The Woody Weed Wonder Bush Care Group meets on the first Friday of the month. To join the group and to find the location, email Karen Heising at khising@bmcc.nsw.gov.au. 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The Blackheath Makers Market is held on the 1st and

0: 4th Saturdays of the month from 9 at the Blackheath RSL Hall on the corner of Station and Bindara Streets. 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For information, phone 0409 339 473. The Katoomba Junction 142 Market is held every Thursday, Friday and Saturday from 9 to 3 in the grounds and inside the church at 142 Katoomba Street. 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Thursdays at 10 is a choir for people living with dementia, held every Thursday at 10 in the Blackheath Uniting Church Hall. 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
12: All right, it's currently 12:17 today. It's the 5th of July as well. And I'm starting just a little bit late because of the trains, but you're joining me on Radio Blue Mountains 89.1 FM, or perhaps you're online at rbm.org.au. Now, I'll be with you from, well, it's supposed to be 12 till 2, but my train was running 18 minutes late due to some mechanical issue, apparently. No other trains seem to be late as well, though, either. So it should be good for the rest of the day. That was just an unfortunately timed incident, I think. For traffic, live traffic says everything is all good. There's just some scheduled roadworks at night around Medlow Bath and Katoomba on the Great Western Highway, but those are just reduced speed limits. At Lithgow, Penrith and Springwood, let's see the weather. It's quite cold, actually. In Katoomba, at least, it's a minimum of 3 degrees, maximum of 12 degrees. It's about 10 degrees now. Springwood is a lot warmer. It's 16 degrees right now, max of 14, apparently. That's already contradictory. And 5 degree minimum. And in Penrith, it's 16 degrees also, max of 17, minimum of 7. And in Lithgow, it's 11 degrees right now, max of 12 and minimum of 3. Now, the Little Hartley, Mount Victoria, that Victoria Pass closure, I actually read about that in the paper, and apparently it's going to be resolved as late as the second half or the first half, just sometime in 2027. So it's at least 6 months before it's going to be reopened. So that's really just a permanent sort of detour. So that's just interesting, because I always thought that it was going to be just a quick, like a 3 month fix, but now no, it's going to be closer to 9 to 12. So that's unfortunate. But either way, on the show, welcome if you haven't been with us before. I just go through a lot of different music styles from the past. So I'll go from jazz to pop to all different sorts, and I really unpack some beautiful Australian and global artists and look back at what they were doing in music history in the past few weeks in the later June, early July, around this time of the year. So what were these artists doing? And also just some recent music. So maybe something was released just a few days ago or a week ago, and I want to highlight those because that is in itself a massive milestone. So we look at these unforgettable moments, awards, milestones, releases, and just dive into the stories behind the artists. And a lot of them Australian artists. I know last week I did a lot of underground sort of artists with less than, you know, 200,000-300,000 monthly listeners on Spotify, so not massive artists. So I go and do that, and I'll be with you for the next hour and a half. But let's start with an Australian artist, Bujara. He's popular in the Gen Z sort of generation, should I say, and I've got the songs Therapy, Want You Back, and Two Step, which was collaborated with Ed Sheeran, the massive UK British artist. So that just goes to show how massive he can be, because I know Therapy went viral for a little bit. It had 50 million monthly listeners on, 50 million plays, streams on Spotify. Now, really, I go off Spotify as most of my judgment of whether someone's popular or not, because I think that's just like the biggest streaming service. So that is a very impressive number for an Australian artist. And the 3rd of July, just 2 days ago, he released another single from his upcoming album, Gentleman. So Bujara is 24 years old, from Fingal Head in New South Wales. He's an Aboriginal man. I can't pronounce what it's from, and I probably won't try because that's not going to be very... I don't know. It's okay. He's a two-time ARIA Award singer, though. He's got the Breakthrough Artist in 2021 and the Best Soul R&B release in 2022. And he really campaigns for Indigenous music and art even. So he's got more than 60 million career streams. As I said, he was a big opening act for Ed Sheeran across Australia and collaborated with him in the song I'll play for you shortly. And even at my worst is the song that was released just 2 days ago, the 3rd of July, and that is one of the songs from his new album, which is going to be called Gentleman, which is releasing on the 24th of July. So we've got just about 3 weeks until that release. And it's a massive collaboration, this song. It has Dionne Warren as the songwriter, and it was produced by some amazing artists, John Legend, Frank Ocean, which are some great artists collaborating to make this music happen. So let's play Bujara, his song. I've got Therapy, Want You Back, and Two Step in the line for you. Want You Back is another song from the album Even At My Worst, which is going to be releasing, as I said, in 3 weeks. But let's start with one of the older songs, one of my favorites. It's Therapy, then I'll play Want You Back and Two Step. This is Bujara on Radio Blue Mountains. If it decides to play. I don't think it's connected to the flyer. Yeah, I actually... There we go. So I've just realized I had it on mute. Let's try that again. I've got Therapy with Budra on Radio Blue Mountains.

That was Bujara and Ed Sheeran with Want You Back. I mean, sorry, that was Two Step. And before that, I played Want You Back. And before that, it was Therapy. Now, I want to talk a bit about... What was it? That... What was I going to say? Now I forgot. Either way, the first time I played Therapy was a platinum certified hit that had 18 million streams on Spotify. That was the one that got Aria Song of the Year. Then Two Step with Ed Sheeran was a sort of remix where Ed Sheeran found Bujara and decided to have him on the track. And then used him, like, well, paid him, of course, but like had Bujara as... the opening act for his tour across Australia as well. So he's currently just, Bujara is preparing for the release of the album in just a few weeks' time. He might be announcing tours, but I just checked on his website. There's only two right now that are only in Queensland, one in Ipswich, and I forgot what the other one was, but they were just smaller sort of tours. One of them was a free concert. So if anyone's heading up to Queensland in the next few, well, yeah, in July 18, you can go to one of his shows for free, which is pretty impressive. But yeah, not massive touring right now. So I'm excited to see what happens though once the album releases. And Warner Music Australia, his label, has already said that it's just a defining moment in Australian music. So we'll see how it all goes, but hopefully, I definitely know that even at my worst and Want You Back are some great songs that do deserve a bit more recognition than I think they have gotten so far. He has about 150,000 monthly listeners on Spotify and isn't that massive. But we'll see what happens after that release. Now, I want to move to the DMAs, which is another Australian artist, but this is a band. And just on the 2nd of July, 3 days ago, they released an EP called Killing Time. So they're a three-piece indie rock band right from Sydney, so close by, formed in 2012, rather, and are still going in while it's 2026 right now. So they've got over 500 million streams across their catalogs. In the Triple J Hottest 100, they have 13 tracks and have won the ARIA for the best group in 2023. So they're recognized, they're big, and they're coming back. July 2nd, 3 days ago, they released Killing Time via just, you know, Sony Music and Wonderlic Recording. That's their label. And it's, you know, I think it's a nice set of tracks. It's quite short. It's only four or five songs. So I'll play a couple of them today. I've got Killing Time, My Baby's Place, and Hurricane. I think it's only four in the EP itself. So I'm playing most of it today, which is cool. And it's just, I think it's nice. It's Hurricane's different. I like that one. It's like electronic fused rock. It was number one on Hot Hits Australia when it released just a few weeks ago. And My Baby's Place is more guitar driven, I think, rather than bright and punchy. It's a bit less bright. It's a lot less, I don't know how to describe music, and that's one of the things I've got to learn, isn't it? But it's more warm, it's nostalgic, it's less punchy and explosive, but it's a good varying music in just one EP. And I think I'm going to play, as I said, three of them right now. I've got, where'd it go? This is the DMAs. I'll play Hurricane first, then Killing Time and My Baby's Place. Hurricane's my favorite one, but we'll see what you think. And let's see, where they are right now is they're actually starting with a big album rollout. Now, Killing Time is currently on the alternative radio playlists chart. It's quite massive right now. And August 21, there's going to be a big headline run and then a massive UK and Ireland tour. So they're getting ready to tour and release some more albums and release some more music. So this is where the action is going to be starting with this, which is Killing Time. And in it, I'll play Hurricane's Killing Time and My Baby's Place. This is Hurricane's on 89.1 Radio Blue Mountains.

Wow, that was the DMA's My Baby's Place. I really do love that sort of nostalgic and warm energy from that music. The nice guitar strums and the very, very almost soothing voice, if that's right. But that was My Baby's Place. And before that, I played Killing Time and Hurricane. Those are from a very recent extended play called Killing Time, which was released the 30th of June 2026, so just about a week ago. So, wait, wrong date. That was released 3 days ago, sorry, the 2nd of July. And they're going to be starting a big touring cycle, a big release of a new album very, very soon in August. Now, let's move on to Panau. This is what I was looking for, which was the 30th of June, about a week ago. They released a new song called Chemistry. Which is a great song. I think it's new. It's like a club, energetic, pop, bright song with a artist called Masterpiece from London. Quite an underground artist, actually, and it's a very nice international collaboration, I think. So this is coming up. We're coming up to Panau's seventh album, which is scheduled to drop on the 31st of July, so at the end of this month. So this is one of the first major rollouts that they did to sort of tease the release of that album. So we all know Panau, they're one of Australia's biggest electronic music exports. We've got Nick Littlemore, who's also from Empire of the Sun, Sam Littlemore, his brother Peter Mays. And in 1999, they were formed and are just one of the biggest Australian dance music scenes. I remember watching or reading something on ABC News that Australia has some of the biggest and the best electronic artists. So we got Rufus Du Sol, Empire of the Sun, Panau, and well, quite a lot of those hits are due to Nick Littlemore and these people in Panau. They're also currently going on a massive touring cycle as well. I was looking, there's tickets for like Sydney's Night at the Barracks. It was $100 and something for tickets, so a bit steep for me. But yeah, so it's just a great place, I think, if you do like this music that I'll be playing. They are selling tickets right now, I believe, and you should be able to pop in and take a look for some more. But of course, 30th of June, Panau released Chemistry, the song I'll be playing with you in not too long, and then I'll play The Hard Way and Go Bang, some of my favorite songs from Panau. So let's play that right now on Radio Blue Mountains. I have Chemistry with Panau and Masterpiece. Let's play it.

0: That was Pernau, one of the biggest Australian electronic music bands, essentially. We've got Nick Littlemore, and as well as two others. It's Sam Littlemore and Peter Mays in Pernau, and they are currently touring Australia. They're coming soon. I just literally took a look at it. Night at the Barracks, 25th of September. They're in Manly. And it's $110 for a ticket there if you are interested in that. I know I definitely looked at it before, but I just don't know if I should go. But it's great. Like, I think that they're touring Australia and then they're heading off internationally to the UK, to Ireland, to everywhere, and just doing a bunch of festivals, essentially, after their release of album Arcade, which is going to be dropping July 31st. So that'll be quite nice to see and to listen to that music and how it's evolved over 27 years of making music. 1999 is when Pernau was formed, and they're still going strong. So let's... Oh... Wait, it's actually 1 o'clock now, so let's play some promotions and let's get an update on the weather. Let's see if it's warmed up a little bit, because I know it was absolutely freezing this morning. But before that, let's play some promos and I'll be right back with you.
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0: That's right. Welcome back. It is 1:05 p.m. and I'll just take a look at the weather for you shortly. In Katoomba, it is 8.4 degrees. Feels like 4.4. It's an 80% chance of rain, 2 degree minimum, 8 degree maximum. In Springwood, it feels like 13. It's a max of 14 today, 5 degrees, and it's 16 degrees right now. In Penrith, it's 17 degree maximum, 16 right now, 7 degree minimum. And in Lithgow, it's 8.5 right now, a minimum of 0 and a max of 10. There is an 80% chance of rain in all these places except for Penrith, which is about 50%. But if you're in Katoomba and Springwood, it is going to rain a bit later today, probably just 1 to 5 millimeters. So just keep that in mind. I don't actually know if it's already, but it looks pretty sunny right now. So I wouldn't be too concerned if it's just a little bit of a drizzle, which would be good. As far as trains are related, they all seem to be running on time. There isn't any track work or anything you've got to be aware of. And traffic wise, everything seems to be running smoothly and green along the highway. And just around Katoomba, of course, there's always a bit of traffic as it's a busy, busy place. What was I doing? Let's go take a look. I just finished off Panao. I don't think I announced what I just played, but let's go and take a look. I played Go Bang, the last song. Then before that, I played The Hard Way, which was a collaboration between Khalid, which is an American artist, I believe, and Chemistry, which was the first one I played, which was a great song collaborating with a London artist called Masterpiece. Now, that was released just a few days ago, 30th of June, and in the 31st of July, in just about 3 weeks' time, there's going to be a different album, Arcade, with two H's, A-H-H-C-A-D-E, Arcade, dropping 31st of July, and that is going to mark, well, right now, it's also marking their 27th year making music as a band called Panao. 27 years is older than me and a bunch of people. I don't know what else to say about that. But let's move on then to G Flip, an Australian artist, someone who I've been recommended to play on this show because I haven't yet, I don't believe. But she's a massive artist, Australian. From Victoria. In 2018, she had a breakout single called Adore You, About You, rather, not Adore You is Amy Shark. So, About You, 2018, and is one of Australia's biggest, I think, pop artists. Very drum-led. The lead singer, Georgia Flippo, hence the name G Flip, is a big drummer, and that comes across in the music. And I think that's really different to a lot of guitar and

figures in indie pop. So on the 28th of June 2023, so 3 years ago, just a week ago, she released The Worst Person Alive. Now, I can't play that song because it does have some swear words in it. Oh no. So I'll play some other tracks from the same album, Drummer, and we'll see how we go from there. But that song released at number one on the ARIA album charts and won Australian Album of the Year at the 2023 J Awards. So massive things, just big awards and a great claim to be able to say you were number one on the album charts. It was number two. The Worst Person Alive was number two on the Triple J Hottest 100 of 2023. And mostly in Australian youth and that sort of music, she's very, very, very popular. So let's go play G Flip. I've got Drink Too Much and I got Let's Go. So we'll play those two for you today. And unfortunately, a lot of other songs I can't play on the radio because there aren't really radio edits or anything of that available for me to find. So unfortunately, this will do, but I've got G Flip, Drink Too Much, and Let's Go. I swear I had a third one, but I don't have that one ready for you today, but that's okay. These are from different albums, so I'll take a look at which ones they are. Let's see, but for the first one, it's Let's Go is with G Flip and The Beaches. That is a very popular song from the album with that name. And then About Us, which is the album I was talking about, the first one, her debut album, I've Got Drink Too Much. So I'll play that one first and then I'll go to G Flip and The Beaches. Let's Go, Drink Too Much right now. It's Radio Blue Mountains. Radio Blue Mountains. That's better.

That's G Flip and the Beaches, and before that I played Drink Too Much, also by G Flip. So some great Australian artist there. They're one of the biggest ones I've seen from Australia, with 785,000, I think, last time I checked, followers on Instagram, which is quite a lot. That's really impressive, I think, at least by my standards, of who I consider famous and well-liked. So that's really good. And I think, it's just really impressive, I think. So that's G Flip. They're a great Australian artist. As I played Let's Go, and then before that I played Drink Too Much, from Victoria, as I said. And a few years ago, 2023, they won the Triple J Hottest 100, well, placed number 2 on that, which is still very impressive. They have, let's check, I just took a look earlier, 3 arias to their name, for the best video with Good Enough, the best live Australian act, and for the song of the year for the worst person alive. So that's quite impressive. I think I'll follow them on Instagram. And let's move on to the next artist I've played. Let's see if I've played. I've played G Flip, I've played Panao, I've played the DMAs, and I've played Bujara so far. These were all Australian artists, so I've kept it 100% local for this up till now of the show, but I might flip over to an international artist. Now, I was a bit reluctant to play this because I think it's a bit too mainstream, but I do want to highlight how important Australian music is, I think, mainstream. So I've got Dua Lipa and her song Break My Heart, and I'll play Illusion as well. But what I really wanted to highlight is how, like, even though she's a British, I believe, judging by her accent, artist, Dua Lipa has some very important contributions, I think, by Australian artists to her music. So one of the biggest songs in, I forgot which album it was, I think it's Radical Optimism, Illusion, that was actually produced by Kevin Parker, well, in collaboration with, like, Danny L. Hull. But Kevin Parker, I've played before on the show. He is Tame Impala, so he is another massive Australian electronic pop alternative artist, with a really distinct sort of style. But he also produces for so many other artists. So some of the biggest hits you've heard on the radio, probably like Training Season, Houdini, Illusion by Dua Lipa, and you think, wow, that's just good, that's popular music, that's very distinctly hers, is actually produced by an Australian artist for Dua Lipa. So I think that's really impressive, I think that. So I'll play that today, and I just thought that was really cool to know. I thought that, well, I learned it, and then I thought, well, I might as well play it. So as I said, Illusion, Houdini, Training Season, so many more in her newer albums are actually produced by Tame Impala from Australia. So Australia essentially has sort of shaped who Dua Lipa is, if that makes any sense at all. But Dua Lipa, we all know her. She's a 3-time Grammy winner. Billions of streams across all her songs. She's really got, like, disco and dance pop, and that's really her genres. She had Future Nostalgia 2020 and Radical Optimism 2024 is what I'll be playing for you. And June 2024, the 28th of June, so just about a week ago, British live music, she headlined the iconic Pyramid Stage at the Glastonbury Festival. So I just wanted to say and highlight how big Australian music can be internationally. So she's a massive artist, of course, and really held up and propped up and helped by Australian artists to make her music and help her with that. So a lot of her songs are co-written and produced by Australians. So I just think that's really nice to know and to highlight. So Radical Optimism, of course, it debuted number 1 on the UK charts. It was 19 songs, and it was just massive, a massive success. So Illusion, Kevin Parker produced, it was club, it was
you know, electropop energy. And then Break My Heart was, it sampled In Excess, another Australian band. So I think that's, well, actually, I've got to double check that. I believe In Excess is Australian, but I don't want to be spouting. Yes, Australian band formed in 1977. So In Excess, another Australian band that was sampled in Break My Heart in Dua Lipa's song Future Nostalgia. So as I said, Australian music really, really integral in her music. So that's really, really impressive. She's headlined one of the world's, you know, most famous festival stages, which was the Pyramid Stage, and is just an absolutely massive artist. So let's play these two songs. Both of them have Australian influence on them. I'll play Dua Lipa, Break My Heart, and Illusion. These are from different eras of Dua Lipa, but let's start off with the early one, and then I'll go to the recent song. So this is Dua Lipa, Break My Heart, from the album Future Nostalgia in 2020 on Radio Blue Mountains 89.1.

That's Dua Lipa, Illusion. And that's just a song, as I said, was helped, like, Kevin Parker from Tame Impala was the producer of that song. A massive, massive hit from Dua Lipa. The album Radical Optimism topped the charts. That song was also massive. It peaked at one of the top 10 in the Billboards. And Break My Heart, the song I played before, was also influenced by Australian music. It was, what was it? Let me take a look. It sampled the song Need You Tonight by INXS. I think it was like the din, din, din, din, din, din, din, din, that bit. Now, I don't know if that's on key or on tune or anything, but I just find that really nice to know that Australian music shapes international music and massive pop stars like Dua Lipa. So let's stay in the UK. Let's stay in the UK with another artist called Maisie Peters, I should play. Where is she? There we go. Now, she's a massive artist, I think. 26 years old right now, from West Sussex. She started as like sort of bedroom pop in a sort of way. It's pop music, but it's also lyricism that sort of reads like a diary, apparently. And it also has like some synth pop in it. So it's a nice blend of music. It's bright, it's fun, it's and it's just nice. A lot of it is, you know, breakup songs and that sort of teen stuff, which I love. So I'll play a little bit of it. It'll just bring the energy up. It's a nice vibe. And on the 2nd of July 2021, 5 years ago, she released Psycho, which was a massive hit, and was the youngest British artist, female solo artist rather, in 9 years to land number one on the UK official charts with the album The Good Witch, which I'll be playing from today. So Psycho was actually co-written by Ed Sheeran, which is so great, and was produced by Steve Mack. So massive names making a great song. And it was in her debut album, You Signed Up For This, which dropped just in August. So this song was released as the sort of single before the album, as artists do. So Ed Sheeran wrote the song, and Maisie shared that Ed is a masterclass in songwriting. We wrote Psycho together. It was just the most fun, fast and electric day. It set the tone for everything I wanted my debut album to be. So she really gave a lot of credit to Ed Sheeran. And I think I really do love Ed Sheeran's lyricism and songwriting as well. And I think he also collaborates with a lot of underground artists, like before when I mentioned with Bujara. So I think he's just a great guy and actually does music because he loves the art and the guitar and the singing, essentially, and the lyricism. So I think that's just great. But that really set the tone for her album release, which was going to be great. So I'll play a few songs, which was Body Better from The Good Witch. I'll play You, You, You from her most recent album, which was released in May, called Fluorescence. And then I'll also play Psycho, which was her debut album, You Signed Up For This, which was co-written by Ed Sheeran. So let's go right to Maisie Peters. I'll start way back in the beginning with Ed Sheeran, this song co-written by him. This is Psycho from the album You Signed Up For This, which was her debut album all the way back in, oh God, I don't know the date. It's 2021. It was in the 20s. The 2021, this song was released. It's Psycho, Maisie Peters, right now on Radio Blue Mountains.

That's Maisie Peters, goo goo goo. And before that, I played, what did I play? Body Better. And before that, I played Psycho. So, some amazing hits from that British songwriter, singer-songwriter. And the first one that I played was actually co-written by Ed Sheeran, which I think was really interesting to me that. Such an underground artist, which who had just about 1 million monthly listeners on Spotify, I think that's now a bit higher, like about two or three, was recognized by one of the biggest artists ever, in the UK. Well, probably not ever, but one of the biggest artists right now in terms of popularity. So that's really impressive to me. Let's move on. Let's go to Frank Ocean. I want to have a little bit of a chill, a groove, and a beat. We've got Frank Ocean, a 38-year-old American singer, songwriter, producer. He's R&B and alt, and universally recognized as just a pioneer in that field, I think. So he started as really hip hop and now has sort of pushed the boundaries of what R&B and hip hop can be with different stories in each of his songs. So he's got multiple Grammys to his name. Channel Orange, I'll play a song from that from 2012, and Blonde from 2016 are some of the most celebrated albums I think of the 21st century. It's like critics usually quote from choose Blonde, I think, was one of the main ones. Pink and White, I'll be playing, is from that album. And on the 4th of July 2012, just one day ago, and 6 days before releasing his debut album Channel Orange, he posted just a letter on his Tumblr blog, if anyone actually knows what that is. And it was just a massive cultural turning point. There were some rumors about his it just romantic pronouns used in his upcoming tracks, and that really just cleared the air. And so that milestone was just legendary, and it was one of the first times in mainstream R&B and hip hop that someone spoke openly about just that same-sex relationship that he had. So I'll be playing Thinking About You, Thinking About You, Pink and White. And White Ferrari. Thinking About You is the lead single. It went 5 times platinum in Australia. It was at 32 on the Billboard Hot 100. Then I'll play Pink and White and White Ferrari, which was in 2016 for the album Blonde, which was number 1 on the charts worldwide. So I'll play those, and I think Frank Ocean is one of the most celebrated and biggest R&B artists today, and I think it's nice to just look back at the album. What was the album that was released in 2012? The 9th of July, which was Channel Orange, and that had the song "Thinking About You" in it. Now I keep saying "thinking about you" because I don't like cutting my words like that, but that's how it's written, and I'll be saying it. "Thinking About You." This is Frank Ocean, on Radio Blue Mountains 89.1 FM.

0: faded eyes.
1: Okay, sorry. So this song is actually White Ferrari, as you'll tell by the name. But then I'll play Thinking About You next. Clicked on the wrong button. But let's just keep going with it. It's a White Ferrari, Frank Ocean.

0: That was Pink and White, Frank Ocean. Before that, I mixed things up a little bit and I played Thinking About You. And then before that, White Ferrari, which was the first one I played. So it's just currently 3 minutes till two and Will has just walked in the studio. So I'll just quickly go over what I've played today. I've gone through a lot, actually. We've gone through Bujara and his songs Therapy, Want You Back, and Two Step with Ed Sheeran, a massive collaboration for you there. He's a two-time ARIA Award winner, if you do want to check him out. The DMAs as well with their recent release of Killing Time, that EP released on July the 2nd, rather. Before that, I played Panao and the new song Chemistry, which was collaborated with Masterpiece, the London indie artist. Then I played some G Flip, some Maisie Peters, and just finished off there. Oh, no. Yes, with Frank Ocean, but I also shoved in some Dua Lipa there just to show how Australian music influences such a massive international artist, where Tame Impala produced the songs Illusion, Training Season, and Houdini, and Break My Heart sampled NXS's song Need You Tonight. So that's it for today, but I have shown such a great variety, I think, of different music and just some great artists and what they were doing a few years back. Right now, as I'm talking to you, perhaps they were writing music, perhaps just touring after releasing something recent, and also a few recent releases, of course, just to show where Australian music is at the moment. But it's currently just 1 minute to two. I'll put in the CNB and will be with you for the next 2 hours, 2 p.m. to 4 p.m. and entertaining you with his amazing humor. But anyway, let's go. I'll see you then. See you next week. Bye bye.
1: 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Hello, this is Bronwyn Logan with Community Notice Board. The Edible Gardening Trail is an annual event where backyard growers across the mountains open their gates and share their passion for edible gardening. This year, we are celebrating how many ways there are to grow your own food. If you would like to join the Edible Garden Trail, a free information session will be held on Saturday, the 4th of July at 1 at the Planetary Health Centre, 33-39 Acacia Street, Katoomba. All edible gardeners are welcome. For information, phone 0467 753 978. The Blue Mountains Historical Society will have their monthly meeting at 99 Blaxland Road, Wentworth Falls, on Saturday, the 4th of July at 10:30. The guest speaker will be John Lancer, who will speak on the history of radio station 2KA. You can arrive at 10 for morning refreshments. The Woody Weed Wonder Bush Care Group meets on the first Friday of the month. To join the group and to find the location, email Karen Heising at khising@bmcc.nsw.gov.au. 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The next Cascade Market is on Saturday, the 4th of July, in the Tibby Whelan Hall of Katoomba Civic Centre in Katoomba Street. 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The Blackheath Makers Market is held on the first and fourth Saturdays of the month from 9 at the Blackheath RSL Hall on the corner of Station and Bandara Streets. There is a large variety of handcrafted items. For information, phone 0409 339 473. The Katoomba Junction 142 Market is held every Thursday, Friday and Saturday from 9 to 3 in the grounds and inside the church at 142 Katoomba Street. The Junction 142 Sweet Charity Opportunity Shop is at the rear of the church and open daily except Sunday. Thursdays at 10 is a choir for people living with dementia, held every Thursday at 10 in the Blackheath Uniting Church Hall. No choir experience is needed and carers are welcome. The cost is $5, which includes morning tea. For information, phone Annie on 0409 893 047. 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
2: Well, far out. 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Imagine that. It is Sunday. It is the 5th of July. 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It's, of course, the 9th of July. And you are on Radio Blue Mountains 89.1 on your FM radio receiver set and streaming live 24 hours every day of the week, all day, all night, anywhere in the world at rbm.org.au. My name's Will. This program is definitely not Will on the wireless, and it's great to be with you. I'll be with you all the way up to 16 o'clock when Mark Corbett will join you with Musical Mayhem. In the meantime, it's just fantastic to be here, you know, and I like going on the radio. Good. So, we've got the British Grand Prix from Silverstone this weekend. We've already had the sprint race overnight last night, Sydney time. That would be Antonelli taking the victory. Hamilton did well to put the Ferrari on pole, but couldn't hold back Antonelli's charge, and he went through to take the lead from Hamilton on lap 8, I think, from memory. No, lap 7, he was getting real close. So it must have been after that. and it was a great little race. A couple of good performances. Colapinto gained a couple of places. Behrmann gained a couple of places. And there was a interesting coming together between Sergio Perez and... Why did I say his name like that? Sergio Perez and Fernando Alonso. Two of the more experienced drivers in the field fighting for last place crashed into each other. That is not what you hire a Fernando Alonso or a Sergio Perez for. You do not need experience. He's there for his experience. He's there because he doesn't make mistakes, or because he shouldn't make mistakes. But in this instance, he did make a mistake and copped a 10-second penalty. Didn't matter because he was last anyway after breaking his front wing. That's the sprint race. Oh, there was an exciting battle for all the way between 3rd and 7th, I think. We're all very close together. That was an exciting battle for most of the race. I think Piastri ended up 7th. Maybe it were, who was in that battle? It was Piastri, it was Russell, it was the other McLaren of Norris, it was Verstappen, and it was Charlie Clark, of course, Charles Leclerc. And it's a brisk winter's day up here on the hill, and wherever you are, I hope you're having a lovely winter, or indeed summer, should you be on the wrong side of the world. Fantastic. Great to be with you. Let's listen to this.

0: Not long now, indeed, as it is July. And at the start of September, it indeed will be springtime again, as performed by the, the orchestra and that. It's a good thing. It's a good thing, spring. There's a rap song in that. I should write a rap song about spring. I think that'll sell a million copies and get me a gold record. I'm sure of it. It's 14:15 here on Radio Blue Mountains. 89.1 on your FM radio receiver set. 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It's fantastic to be with you. It's always a pleasure. You know, I ran out of honey once. I ran out of honey. And it was a very painful experience. It caused me to break into hives. And since then, that problem's not so much of a problem. I've been dating a beekeeper. And it's a bit of a casual sort of thing. There's no stings attached.
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All the time. My name's Will. This program is definitely not Will on the Wireless. I was sent this from a friend. A friend sent me this. That's a terrible way to put things. Okay. A friend sent me this. And it's a poem by somebody called Muriel Requeza. And it's called I Lived in the First Century of World Wars. It goes, I lived in the first century of World Wars. Most mornings I would be more or less insane. The newspapers would arrive with their careless stories. The news would pour out of various devices, interrupted by attempts to sell products to the unseen. I would call my friends on other devices. They would be more or less mad for similar reasons. Slowly I would get to pen and paper. Make my poems for others unseen and unborn. In the day, I would be reminded of those men and women brave, setting up signals across vast distances, considering a nameless way of living of almost unimagined values. As the lights of night brightened, we would try to imagine them, try to find each other, to construct peace, make love and reconcile. Walking with sleeping, ourselves with each other, ourselves with ourselves, we would try by any means to reach the limits of ourselves, to reach beyond ourselves, to let go the means, to wake. I lived in the first century of these wars, and that, maybe the 20th century, maybe the 21st century, may be, this isn't part of the poem, this is me talking, it may be sometime off in the future, long after we're all dead and gone. But what a crazy time to be alive. Any time to be alive is a crazy time to be alive. I think I've noticed that just over the last 40 years of my life. Soon to be 41. And it's an interesting world out there, but it's also a terrifying one.

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Must be 23 minutes to 15 here on Radio Blue Mountains, 89.1 FM. But it's more likely you're doing what the cool kids do, and that's stream it at rbm.org.au. And it's a wonderful, wonderful winter Sunday. Very, very nice day indeed. If you've got your hoodie on, or your jumper, or your coat, or your... Do people still wear skivvies? I'm sure people still wear skivvies. So how about that? Imagine that. Stay warm. Maybe next to the fire. Maybe you've got the stove on. Not the cooking stove, but the stove in your sitting room. If you've got a sitting room, maybe that's an old-fashioned thing. Maybe people don't have sitting rooms anymore. Maybe it's all open-plan kitchen dining living. Sounds horrible to me. I'd rather have a nice house. But to each his own, as many people have many times said.

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1: 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You know the one. Just above the amp and below the turntable in your lounge room wall unit. Yeah, on the, maybe on the radiogram. Do they have... No, I don't think the radiogram probably doesn't have FM, does it? It'd be AM only, dating back to, you know, yeah. Yeah, well, and also we've got a radiogram at my mum's place at... It claims to be stereo, but for whatever reason, one of the channels in the amp might be stuffed, or one of the speakers, or some of the wiring stuffed anyway. So you put on a stereo record and you get to hear half of it. And when you're playing, you know, those old 60s, early stereo records, particularly those Beatles albums and things like that, where the bass guitar's over here and the hi-hat's over there and everything's panned hard left and right. Yeah, well... Mono is, you know, there's a what's his name, Spectre. Yeah, he was still making mono records well into the 80s.
2: Well, the Beatles actually wanted their recordings in mono, and it was done into stereo later.
1: Right. Yeah, not especially well.
2: It's now been redone again. George Martin's son, Giles.
1: Yes.
2: Who took over from him. He's been redoing them.
1: There are some fantastic new releases of... remastered Beatles records. This, however, is not the Beatles. It's Randy Newman covering Peter Gabriel.

0: bigger. My house is getting bigger. My eyes getting bigger. My head's getting bigger. My belly's getting bigger. My bank account is getting bigger. Big time. My ass is getting bigger. Big time.
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That's where you're listening because you're one of the cool kids, wherever you are in the world. My name's Will. This program is definitely not Will on the wireless. And I'm going to be with you for another hour and 2 minutes here on Sunday, the 5th of July. Unless, of course, you're listening to a rebroadcast of this, which is unlikely because it's not rebroadcast. But maybe we can talk about that. Maybe it could be 12 hours of Will overnight. Just rebroadcasts of me rabbiting on nonsense. That'd be fantastic. Well, it's been a wonderful afternoon with you so far. I'm having a great time listening to records that I like. And sharing that with you, the listener. As I said earlier in the program, we're very much looking forward to the British Grand Prix from Silverstone overnight tonight, which means I'll be watching it at lunchtime tomorrow when I get home from work. Antonelli, the Italian, in the Mercedes-Benz on pole. Charlie Clark, Charles Leclerc, starting from the front row. And out-qualifying Lewis Hamilton, which he hasn't managed to do lately. Hamilton, after a big weekend of great form, not quite pulling it out in qualifying to qualify third. And then the field out that. A disappointing result for Max Verstappen being out-qualified by his teammate, the young Isaac Hadjar of France. And still the two McLarens not finding form, not adapting very well at all to this new season of new cars, new formula for this year, with increased electric contribution to the horsepower of the vehicle, and more restrictive petrol engine stuff. No more. Oh no, that was a while ago. They got rid of the MGUH, and so we've only got the electric regen from the kinetic side of things. Anyway, fantastic. I'm sure that's very interesting to everyone who doesn't care about Formula One, and everybody who does care about Formula One already knows it.

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1: I want to speak of Black Beauty.
0: I know you don't want to hear.
1: I want to speak of Black Beauty.
0: I know you don't want to hear this.
1: I want to speak of Black Beauty.
0: I want to speak anyway.
1: Without Prince Charming, there's nothing Black Beauty. Without Prince Charming, there's nothing Black Beauty.
0: You just can forget it.
1: Without Prince Charming, there's nothing Black
0: Beauty. You forget it if you try.
1: Without Prince Charming, there's nothing Black Beauty.

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Without Prince Charming, there's nothing Black Beauty can do. Without Prince Charming, there's nothing Black Beauty can do. Without Prince Charming, there's nothing Black Beauty can do. Without Prince Charming, there's nothing Black Beauty can do. Nothing Black Beauty can do.

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So if you really, really, really don't want to miss an episode of Entertainment This Week with Colin Semela, which is 10 a.m. to midday on Fridays, you can find out when that's on at the website and you can stream it. So there, do that. It's exactly what to do. I must shout out Sasha So, who has tuned out, so she's not listening. I'm going to pronounce that So, not S-O-H, just to frustrate you, Sasha, who's not listening. Great, fantastic. And we've been having a lovely afternoon. It's just a fantastic time to be alive.

from Social Dancing, Young Alien Types from BIS, Scottish pop band, really, really cool. I play a lot of BIS on this program because I really enjoy their music, like this.

Alles klar, Herr Kommissar. I think that's German for aye aye, Captain. It probably is roughly German for aye aye, Captain. From the marvelous Austrian rock singer Falco. Wonderful. He's just outrageous. I like Falco quite a lot. Very cool. We're having a good time here on Radio Blue Mountains 89.1 on your FM radio receiver set and streaming live 24 hours a day everywhere you could be. 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That's my new song. Not as good as this song.

0: Of course, when you run out of lyrics, you just go that'll do, and there's your song. You know, I'm sure you know. I think you know. I understand that you know. I think that you understand that you know. I understand that you think you understand that I think you understand that you know. And if you don't know, just get with it, man. Come on, get with it.
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10: 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Join Mark Corbett for some of his favourite music on Musical Mayhem from 4pm to 6pm on Sunday afternoons. Mark hopes to introduce you to music you've not heard before. That's Musical Mayhem every Sunday afternoon from 4.
0: Yeah, get in on that. In 29 minutes' time, Mark Corbett, Musical Mayhem, Radio Blue Mountains. Get in on that. It's good. It's great. It's Mark. It's radio. It's music. It's just what you need. It's perfect for you, the listener. So enjoy when that comes along. In the meantime, you've got 29 more minutes of me. And we're having a good time. Aren't we? I think we're having a good time. Let me know if you're not having a good time. And then I can, I don't know,

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Streaming live 24 hours a day anywhere in the world at rbm.org.au. My name's Will. It's 18 minutes to 16. 18 to 16. Sounds like a rugby league score. You better believe it. This program's definitely not Will on the wireless, and I'll be with you for another 18 minutes before Mark Corbett and his musical mayhem invades your ear holes. Your listener... Yeah, I recommend strongly that you listen. So we will come up with Easy Winners Part 2 in a moment, because you can't play Easy Winners Part 1 without playing Easy Winners Part 2. Now, I have a question for you. Who is better out of former Papua New Guinea Prime Minister Bill Skate, disgraced former billionaire Christopher Skase, or five-time Bathurst winner Mark Scaife? I'll just let you muse on that. Maybe text in during the next 2 hours and let Mark know which of those three you prefer.

Sorry about that brief silence. I was just talking about icing up props. That's not the things that you use in a performance, you know, and putting drugs on them, but indeed planes and stuff, you know, all of that. Anyway, I'm going to leave you with this. Keep thinking about that Bill Skate, Christopher Skase, Mark Scaife situation, and by all means text in 0406 183 769, and Mark Corbett will maybe notice that the iPad's got a text.

And good afternoon, and welcome to Musical Mayhem here on Radio Blue Mountains 89.1. I'm Mark Corbett. I'll be your MC for the next 2 hours as I take you through a mystery tour of some of my favourite music, and hopefully today I can introduce you to some music that you may not have heard before. Big thanks to Will for his programme, definitely not Will on the Wireless. Catch him here on Sundays between 2 and 4pm. Well, it's another, hope you're having a wonderful weekend. Today we're going to start with some more new music. And this is a brand new release from the drummer Simon Phillips. His band Protocol, and this is, the album's called Protocol 6. And as always, what you expect from Simon and the band is just fabulous. Who was Simon Phillips? Well, I've played a lot of his music, whether it's from Protocol or through all the many artists he has played with over the years, but he began playing professionally at the age of 12. Wow, that's pretty special. He was playing in a Dixieland band that was led by his father. And if you see any interviews with Simon, he goes through this and talks about having to play with the band, learn all these songs. And, you know, they're in those days in the 60s and going off to the BBC to record and to play shows. So he started his career rather young. He started playing sessions in the 70s, and he's played with people like Jeff Beck, Peter Gabriel, Pete Townsend, Frank Zappa. And he's also was in the band called 801, which was led by Phil Manzanera and Brian Eno from Roxy Music. And they had one album, it's just a live album. And from memory, well, I'm going to test the memory for me. Midnight Oil used to do one of their songs from that live album when they used to play very early. I think around the first album when it came out, in that sort of late 70s period. This year they did a great version too. He's also played with Judas Priest. And you're thinking, from Jeff Beck or Peter Gabriel to Judas Priest, heavy metal band. And he appeared on the album Sin After Sin and replaced the drummer at the time. That came out in 1977. And what I read is that Simon's always been a double bass drum man, or double kick if you're, some people like to call them. And much like Keith Moon, Ginger Baker, and so many others through the years. And from what I was reading, it kind of started the double kick drum for a lot of metal bands that came after that album in 1977 with Judas Priest. So there you go, he was at the forefront of that. Through the 80s, he continued playing with various artists, and he formed a band called PhD in 1981, and they released two albums. They called it a new wave band. I don't know the band and didn't really look them up, but I should. But the last of two albums. And in 1989, he recorded his first Protocol album. He played all the instruments. But after that, I think he decided, well, we need to go in a different direction. He brought other musicians in. And it's been fairly settled for a number of years with the keyboard player Mauro Ruiz and the bassist Ernest Tibbs. And throughout that time, guitar players, and in this case, the sax player, they've kind of changed a little. But he's always getting stellar musicians to come and join. He also joined Toto in 92 to replace their, unfortunately, sick and then eventually passing away, Jeff Porcaro. And he left in 2013, so his tenure with Toto was quite long. I think they even gave him free reins when they were recording, and he produced a few of their albums. And so he's a very, very talented man. So we're going to hear a track from, or a few tracks from Protocol 6. We're going to start with a track called Unstable Grounds.

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And welcome back. Simon Phillips and his band Protocol from the album Protocol 6. We just heard the track, beautiful piece called Sundown in Old Town. Before that, As the River Flows, Intrepid Traveller and Unstable Ground. Well, it's about 27 and a half minutes to 5 o'clock. Mark Corbett here with you. I'm here till 6. The program's Musical Mayhem. Up next, I want to play a track from the great alto sax man, Paul Desmond, of course, from Dave Brubeck's band, and the composer of Take Five. This is a compilation. It's called Feeling Blue, and we're going to hear a track called Bewitched.

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3: This is Musical Mayhem on a Sunday afternoon with Mark Corbett.

And welcome back. Herb Ellis from his album Nothing But the Blues, we heard Soft Winds. We started with Big Red's Boogie Woogie, but he didn't want to come out and play today. Before that, Cannonball Adderley from his album Something Else, we heard Love for Sale. What a great band this is, you know, Miles Davis on trumpet. Cannonball did a 2-year stint with Miles' band, of course, recorded one of the great jazz albums, Kind of Blue. What a fabulous album. Art Blakey on drums. Can't ask more than that. And to start the bracket, Paul Desmond from Feeling Blue. Bewitched was the track. Well, it's just about 3 minutes to 5 o'clock. Mark Corbett here with you. The program's Musical Mayhem. I'm here till 6. Up next, I want to play a track from the band The Hip Tones from their album Right Now. And we're going to hear the track called The Driving Beat.

0: Everybody needs somebody. Well, I know, I know, I know, I know, I know.
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Yeah, they didn't want to end that track, did they? A track called Good Time Charlie from the album Living with the Blues from guitarist Duke Robillard. Before that, the Mighty Reapers from The Hurt Is On, and we heard Big Brother. And to start the bracket, The Hip Tones, the album Right Now, the track, that driving beat. Well, it's just gone about 13 minutes past 5 o'clock. Mark Corbett here with you. The program's Musical Mayhem. I'm here till 6. Park Street Social will take you from 6 to 8 o'clock. Up next, I want to play a track from the band Colosseum 2. Colosseum was a band led by the drummer John Eisman. They started in the late 60s and was a slightly larger lineup than this. This is just a four-piece, this one, and features the late, great Gary Moore on guitar. And we're going to hear the track Fighting Talk from the album War Dance.

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beautiful piece of music from guitarist Marcus DeMille from his most recent release called Pure, and that track was called Rusty Leaves. Before that, Mark Bonilla from his album American Matador, we heard the track The Vanishing Road. And to start the bracket, Colosseum 2 from the album War Dance, we heard Fighting Talk. Well, it's about 29 and a half minutes to 6 o'clock. Mark Corbetti with you. I'm here till 6. Up next, I want to play a track from the band Kansas from their third album called Mask. We're going to hear the track The Pinnacle. Now, their fourth album, Left Overture, is 50 years old this year. And it had their big single, big hit here called Carry On My Wayward Son. We might hear that in a few weeks. But for now, here's a track from Mask, The Pinnacle.

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12: Australia is the main testing ground along with

And welcome back, Robert Reed from his album The Ringmaster Part 1. And we heard Arcadia in Ruins. Before that, Kansas from their album Mask, we heard the track The Pinnacle. We've got one track left for today. Before I go, I'd like to thank all our wonderful sponsors. We appreciate their continuing support. 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Stay tuned to us after 6. Park Street Social will take you through 8 o'clock. Please join me again next Sunday for more musical mayhem from 4 o'clock. We can do this all again. And the last track today is from wonderful multi-instrumentalist singer David Longdon, who sadly passed away about 2021, I think. It's from the last album he did, and it was released just after he passed. The album's called Door One, and we're going to hear the track, The Letting Go. Have a great week. Please join me again next Sunday from 4 o'clock. Take care.

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Hello. Yeah, you're with me, Kev Lap. Mr. Dins isn't here tonight. Got his monthly night off. I'm just going to get straight into it. Park Street Social, Radio Blue Mountains, 89.1 FM.

Yeah, starting the show there with Mark Brickman. Again and again. From 2020. You're listening to The Pastry Social with me, Kevlar.

Yeah, that track there. That was the Funk Junkies with Toscana, White Dog. There's a few white dogs

0: Yeah, and I'll try to. Jeez, the fee's back in there. All right, as I was saying, that is Celebrate.
1: That's Roland Clark. Listen to Pastry Social with me, Kevlar.

Yeah, Greg Van Buren. Brass Reconstruction. Released in 2023. Yeah, this is the Partially Social with me, Kev Lapp. My man, Mr. Dins, is away.

Yeah, Groove P. Are they real? That don't get you out of your chair, don't know what it'll. Released in 2023. You're listening to The Pastry Soul Show with me, Kevlar.

Yeah, the sound of Kazim. With Say Yeah. Originally released in 2007.

Yeah, Soul Avengers there, featuring Christine Cummins. Heard it all before. Released in 2022. Cracking track. One of my faves.

This track here, this is Wookie. Track called Live On. Released in 2016. Bit of soulful house for you. Sunday evening, clouds coming in Katoomba Town. The fires are on.

going to finish this first set off with this track here. This is Lawless Theme, Shapeshifters. Confident I can say this was released in 2004. I'm sure that'll be fact checked by someone. We take a little commercial break, get one of our sponsors to chirp in, and then we'll be back straight after that.

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1: Park Street Social with me, Kevlar, Sunday night, 6 till 8. Usually with my mate, my Mr. Dins. 6.5 years we've been doing this show, we love it.

0: Yeah, cracking track there, that is Hot.
1: There's Louis Vega and Josh Milan with Willy Ninja. Released in 2021. You're listening to Park Street Social with me, Kevlar. We're in a boogie hour. Hope you're digging it. If you are, let us know. Jump on the socials.

Yeah, how good's this? Bad Old By Myself. Kenny Carpenter. Stephanie Cook on the vocals. Released in 2021 on Quantize Records. You're with the Part 3 Social. We're in a boogie hour. Hope you're enjoying it.

Yeah, originally released in 1981. This is Unlimited Touch. I Hear Music in the Streets. This had the touch of the great Louis Vega. Was released again in 2022. It's got that US boogie feel. Certainly anything Louis Vega seems to put his fingers onto seems to just go crazy.

Yeah, that track there, that is Sean Maccabee with Matty and Monique. Monique Bingham on the vocals. Released in 2021.

Yeah, one of my favourites, this one. Fall For You, featuring April Morgan. Kings of Tomorrow, Sandy Riviera. Released in 2012, still timeless classics.

Oh no, that track there. Oh, it's a big deep breath came in. It's on. Hey, the boys are here from Stranger Than Fiction. They're coming up in about 3 minutes' time. That track there was I Can't Explain. That's Kathy Brown with Caper. Me and Dins will be back next week. Till then, look after yourselves. Take care.

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0: Yes, we're back. Yes, we certainly
1: we are. Yes.
2: It's been a while, isn't it, mate?
1: It has been way too long. So welcome back, Trov, and welcome back to the country.
2: Thank you. Thank you. Thank you very much. Good to be back. Good to be here. I've been in China. Amongst other places. A little bit of Bangkok, a little bit of Thailand, a little bit of Kathmandu. You've never seen traffic like Kathmandu traffic. My goodness.
1: Is that the worst, is it?
2: I think infrastructures, it highlighted the fact that Chinese have got their infrastructure pretty much down.
1: They've got a lot of things down over there. They've got a lot of things going just, good.
2: You know, it's so different to your impression because overall, the cities are kind of more modern than any Western cities. And you're kind of going, hang on, how does that work when we still kind of think of them as this kind of third world situation, even though that's not what they are. I mean, how do we define what third world is anyway? Third world is, well, we use their labour rather than ours because ours is too expensive. That's kind of what third world's become. So because China's very good with factories, we kind of think of it as that, you know, you outsource the labour because labour's cheap. That's one of the qualifications, right, for what third world means. The other one is infrastructure. You know, people with really, you know, countries, there are some African countries that just really don't have a lot of infrastructure. Kathmandu, Nepal, where I was recently, is one of the poorer countries on the planet. You know, 60% of their GDP, I think, comes from people that live outside of Nepal sending it home for their families. And then there's quite a few subsistence people and stuff, so that's another thing. But most of the roads are dirt roads. And to get somewhere, so I wanted to go somewhere up in the hills, Pokhara. And Pokhara is 1.5 hours on Google Maps, but it's a 5.5 hour drive.
1: Right.
2: So you go on Google Maps and it says, oh, that's a 1.5 hour drive. And then, but then you ask a taxi driver and they say, no, it'll take you 5.5 hours to get there.
1: Really?
2: So.
1: Is that because it's sort of the road's so slow or windy or how does that?
2: Yeah, just because I guess it's a best case scenario, like it'd take 1.5 hours if you were averaging 60 kilometres per hour or something like that.
1: Right.
2: But you just never are. In other words, it doesn't work the way it shoulda.
1: Sure.
2: In China, it's everything, you know, from your remote control curtains in your hotel rooms to your, you know, like we had oxygen machines in everyone's hotel rooms in Lhasa, in Tibet. Well, it's high. You're quite high up there. Only 3,500 meters, which is high, but it's not that high. But you still need to get yourself a little bit oxygenated.
1: Very interesting. So was the, because you did just to catch me up. You did like a tour kind of thing, right? So you're with a group of people, and was that China and did you say Nepal, right?
2: I went to Nepal solo.
1: Separately. Okay, cool. Yep.
2: So I had 3 weeks in China.
1: Yep.
2: In 3 cities there. Well, we flew into Chengdu and we went to the equivalent of the Blue Mountains of Chengdu up in the hill country.
1: Nice.
2: Just so beautiful. Like the landscapes and the scenery we went to and all the beautiful ancient Taoist or Buddhist temples. Incredible. I mean, these things are 1,700 years old, these temples. I've been there since the, you know, 3rd century AD. It's a lot of ancient stuff there.
1: 100%. So how was the qi side of things? Was that pretty amazing?
2: Qigong. Yeah, qigong, mate. I think it's kind of, I'm still absorbing what it is, but it just made me feel really good. Especially my guts, because you're doing this very lower dantian. Your lower dantian's your gut region, and you're doing a lot of this gut stuff.
1: Wow.
2: And I'm eating this very spicy Chinese food and I'm thinking, this isn't going to be good for my guts. But my guts were beautiful.
1: Yeah,
2: how beautiful, mate.
1: Wow.
2: Don't know how much that had to do with the qi. But, I mean, because I wouldn't have gone if I'd realised there was 108 people on this tour.
1: Wow.
2: So they just kept saying yes to everyone. We stayed in great places and they got us round. And when we went on a, you know, expedition somewhere, it was fantastic.
1: Mm.
2: But there were times when you just had to go off, peel off on your own a bit.
1: Totally.
2: You know, grab someone and go, no, I'm not going to this group dinner. I'm going to go somewhere else.
1: Yeah, totally.
2: Come to this noodle place with me. And you just, but there were so many people to form little groups
1: yeah.
2: with. The Mexicans were the natural rebels. They showed us how to say, nah, we'll do it our way, thanks.
1: Yeah, nice.
2: We're not going to be told exactly what to do too much. But there were some other interesting things like, for instance, in Tibet where you went to the, you know, the place where the Dalai Lamas, mm-hmm. you know, over the centuries lived, which is in this place that rises out of the centre of Lhasa, and it's built on top of this, so it's like an ancient fortress kind of thing. It's been there for hundreds of years, but this version was only built 200 years ago.
1: Mm.
2: And you go there, and you see all these Buddhist monks, but they've taken down the picture of the current Dalai Lama because he's not their friend, you know.
1: Right.
2: And
1: why don't they like the current Dalai Lama? What's the go there?
2: Well, so you know, in 1959, China
1: invaded and one of them fled.
2: But the way they say it in this, when you read the English translation, when you're going around this place, they say in 1959 the Chinese government came to this part of Tibet and thanked the Dalai Lamas and the Tibetans for sharing such a beautiful part of the world with China. You know, so it's wild. And then we're outside of this place, and I see that part of my party is talking to a Tibetan Buddhist monk in his robes. And I go up and, g'day, how's it going? And we're just having a chat, and he's very interested in us, this guy.
1: Yeah.
2: And then his English is exceptionally good.
1: Wow.
2: For a Tibetan Buddhist monk. And then I'm walking away and I went to a Tibetan Buddhist monk in his robes. And I go up and, g'day, how's it going? And we're just having a chat, and he's very interested in us, this guy.
1: Yeah.
2: And then his English is exceptionally good.

0: thinking, aren't you? That wasn't a Tibetan Buddhist monk. That would have been a Chinese PR agent. Public relations for the Tibetan Buddhist monks.
1: Oh, no.
0: I mean, the guy probably believed in what he was doing, and he was probably just a very nice, like, but he was just very chatty and light and, you know. Like, if you're, how long have you been a Tibetan Buddhist monk? He said 40 years. If you've been doing that for 40 years, you're going to have a little bit of gravitas about you. You know what I mean?
1: Yeah, you reckon? Well, I don't know. I mean, what's the barometer to be spiritually enlightened? I think a lot of the, there's a documentary about, I can't remember what it was about exactly, but it was about one of the Buddhist monks. And they just laughed their ass off the whole day. You know what I mean? They just,
0: laughter, absolutely. Yeah. Well, laughter's the Qigong thing too. And laughter's a very Chinese thing.
1: Yeah.
0: But this guy was just more, well, it was public relations. He wouldn't be, a Buddhist monk wouldn't be so kind of questioning of who you are and where you're from,
1: oh,
0: what country
1: true.
0: You've
1: yeah,
0: come
1: yeah,
0: from,
1: saying,
0: and
1: yeah.
0: who you where you travelled, who you're travelling with, and all the questions. When you're walking away and you're going, and I think you just get a gut feeling, like you're just going that's just wasn't a Buddhist monk. Do you know what I mean?
1: I know what you mean.
0: Having said that, I mean, it's interesting because I wasn't going to be allowed out of China because for some reason it said that I was leaving China via Chengdu.
1: Oh.
0: And I'd just made a decision. I'd only bought the ticket 2 days before, but I'd told the group leader, I'd said, I'm going to Kathmandu. I'm flying from Lhasa, which is the capital of Tibet, to Kathmandu.
1: Right.
0: And got there and they said, but it says here that you're leaving via Chengdu. And I said, well,
1: plans change, baby.
0: I'm not. And then they made a decision, the Chinese guys, because I spoke to my group leader. He said, just fly to Chengdu and then fly to Kathmandu. And I was like, do you realise that means I've got to cancel this flight and then get two more flights?
1: Yeah, yeah.
0: Like, that's not good. That's really bad.
1: Yeah.
0: And he was like, it'll be okay. You'll be fine. And that was what...
1: Because they're all scared of the annoying group, the
0: authorities. But the authorities, though, are very interesting because they don't want to blame the tourists. So they don't want it to be my fault. And so they looked at it and they were umming and ahhing. And when they saw me really stress out, which I did, I went, oh, my God. And I'm like, oh, this is so bad. Like I was really, really kind of breathing hard and just really – I just thought this is – no, you know, I was in one of those very dark frames of mind that doesn't happen very often. And I was like, what's going on here? And they come up to me and they said, don't worry, it's not your fault. It's the it's your tour guide's fault. We will punish them because they're Chinese.
1: Oh, wow.
0: So they want to find the Chinese guy.
1: Right.
0: Now, I'm curious to know how they punished him. They probably didn't punish him that badly, but because I don't think they're bad, but they've just got protocol. Yeah, he might have got his bottom spanked quite soundly. But they definitely don't want to. And, you know, again, when we arrived in Lhasa, they said you can't go out by yourselves in Lhasa. You know, you have to be with a group, with the group. And, of course, the Mexicans were just like,
1: we're from Mexico. We'll be fine.
0: Yeah. We're going anywhere we want to go. We like going out to bars late at night because we're Mexicans. That was so good. The Mexicans' default is just to, it's like they don't try to change your mind.
1: Yeah.
0: They don't try to convince you of anything. They'll just go straight to doing it.
1: Yeah, nice.
0: Like they're not going to go, oh, but we thought that maybe, you know, they're not doing that.
1: Yeah, yeah.
0: They don't even engage in debate. If you tell them they can't, they'll go, we'll see. And then they'll just do it.
1: That's so good.
0: And I got to say, I came away from there because we had

0: big groups of Mexican, like maybe 15 Mexicans, 35 French, and about 30 Spanish, and then a mixed bag, a few English, and a couple of Aussies, and I would say the Mexicans win hands down.
1: Wow.
0: Followed by the Spaniards. The French were fine, but harder to begin with. They seem like they're buried up their own behinds. They think they've got a superior, which actually is more, in my humble opinion, more of an illusion than fact. They seem quite haughty, bit haughty.
1: Yeah. So what's the kind of pathway to end up on this tour? Obviously, it was an international thing. How did you find out about it and end up going? And is it an organisation or something?
0: It's Qigong. It's a Chinese form of Qigong that's very popular in the Alps region of France. There's about three schools of it there.
1: Mm-hmm.
0: And if you want to meet the real teachers of it, they're all in China, and they go to those parts of the country in Spain, Mexico, and France where there are those schools happening. And then there's one starting, well, not a school, but there's a teaching starting up here in the mountains too from an Australian girl who's part of my Gnostic group.
1: Great.
0: And that's what I studied last year. Qi science, she calls it Qi science, but they call it Qigong. You know Qigong.
1: Yep.
0: So Qigong's the kind of slapping. There's a lot of different types of Qigong, and you do other Qigong that's more like Tai Chi. It's more sort of flow stuff.
1: Yep.
0: But a lot of it's the slapping and the tapping and the invigorating the body. But it gets you going.
1: Yeah.
0: And lots of walking and I mean, it was healthy, and I mean, I wouldn't have gone if I'd known it was that many people, but I'm very glad I did go.
1: Sure.
0: Very glad.
1: Good on you.
0: Yeah. Anyway.
1: Well, welcome back to Australia.
0: That's my little crib notes from a trip. Thanks for indulging me, audience. But I would recommend China as a place to go. Overall, it's... The food is great. If it's a bit hit and miss if you don't get the good places, but there's so much really good food.
1: Mm.
0: When in doubt, go vegetarian because some of the meat is just a bit, you know, they don't go for the great cuts like we do.
1: Mm.
0: It's a bit bony, some of it, but like if I was a bit sick of or didn't want to take much of a risk, you'd get vegetarian Chinese, and it's fantastic.
1: Yeah,
0: it's
1: beautiful.
0: Quite a few vegetarians over there with the Buddhism and whatnot.
1: They do amazing things with food. I had a boss for a while, a Chinese lady boss, and she took us to all these Chinese restaurants, like proper traditional Chinese restaurants. I think Beijing kind of style, there's different styles.
0: You mean in Australia?
1: In Australia, yeah. And she would sort of go through what she'd order, and there would be a plan to it. So it'd be like, oh, that's got like a bony broth in it. That's really good for XYZ. And so to us, it looks like just, you know, different dishes. But there's a sort of rationale behind the traditional way of Chinese food.
0: It's hard to get your head around that because, like, the greens always come at the end. And it's like, why are the greens, you know? I mean, I thought a lot of the food science says you should have your greens before you have your meat. But anyway, a lot of the greens came at the end.
1: Yeah.
0: It comes in an interesting order. But... they're really, really good, really good food. And, you know.
1: And I've always felt like safe, completely safe, even, you know, at nighttime in China.
0: Never.
1: The penalties
0: never not safe.
1: For shenanigans are so high that everyone's just compliant as.
0: When were you there?
1: I've been twice. Once to Beijing. I actually won it. I used to work at Flight Center. And I inadvertently won a competition. I didn't even know the competition was on. And I got a phone call to say, oh, you sold the most tours. I think it was Peregrine or some tour company. and I got a free trip to Beijing, which was good. And then I went a second time to the to Guangzhou, the trade fair, right? And I think if you've got like any sort of desire to get into business and you're interested in selling products or whatever, that is like kid in a candy store for entrepreneurial idea people. It was phenomenal. It's huge, and you could spend, we were doing 25,000 steps a day, and seeing probably over a week we saw, you know, a quarter of all the stores. Just so much interesting and really high tech stuff. And we only went for the homewares, hardware, and some of the sort of more generic days, but they actually change as, like, if you stay 4 weeks there, the third week will be like, you know, engines, machinery, and then it sort of changes throughout the, it doesn't stay static the whole time. And it's just like every stall is kind of like the size of like a double bedroom sort of size little stall, but within that it'll have 1,000 products. So you just get lost, and you go, oh, I really like the look of that product, I'm really thinking about like bringing that in to Australia or whatever. And then, but then you turn the corner and then there's like 50 more cooler, like better colored designs in the next, and you go, oh my God, I've just spent half an hour talking to this vendor and I could have been, it's too much. If you've got ADHD like me, it's like, oh my God, it's just, you just want to buy everything and ship it to Australia and put it on eBay or something. But yeah, I was really, really impressed. And I think it's something for everybody to see going to China, and it just dispels all of the, I think, the propaganda that we hear about China.
0: Well, you realize it's so much, and it's just, it's like, just talking it down and accentuating the bad points. I mean, there are issues that you can, but the idea that we should kind of have a negative attitude towards China as a government when they're our biggest trading partner, it doesn't make any sense at all. Like, why would you? Like, from a judge, like, we like to put it from a judgmental point of view as though we're somehow better. Now, there's differences. I mean, like, when you really look at it, when you really break it down, what's the way the West works is that government's in league with business via the lobbyists, right? That's how it really is. That's just reality, right? Well, you don't have lobbyists in China. You still got the same thing. You still got government and business, big business, being in absolute cahoots. But you just got no lobbyists in the way of that.
1: Well, and they're transparent about it.
0: That's what I mean.
1: Yeah, and also,
0: so it's less hypocrisy.
1: Yeah, exactly. So people go, oh, but the internet, and it's true, you're not technically allowed to use Google, Facebook and WhatsApp and all those sort of generic apps that we use around the world. But what they do is they put a VPN on and then to just check some things on Google and then turn it back off again, right? So at least I think it's less sneaky than the Western world, because at least they know that they're being monitored and
0: I agree 100%.
1: And they can't see all the information in Absolutely. The world. But we think we can, but we don't realize the algorithms are actually training us in a certain directions. And half of the stuff that we even see on Google is either incorrect or in completely other words, propaganda anyway.
0: We have more illusion of freedom, and they have less of an illusion of freedom. Do they have more freedom? Perhaps. Like, they don't have less anyway. Whether they have, like, it's a deep and complex argument. And I'm not trying to even defend China. I'm just saying it's simpler, it's more straightforward, and it's less hypocritical. And because, I mean, the American system, which is the foundation of the Western system, is broke. It's broke.
1: Totally.
0: The Chinese system is not broke. The main thing you see, though, is infrastructure, and you keep going, you keep looking at it, and you keep going, wow, the roads are really good. Like, the street lights are really kind of ornamental, and they look really good, and there's lots of them, and they're, you know, you're just thinking, the number, what would the number of those street lights? They've got this very kind of chandelier type ornamental street light that is a fixture in every city. And you're like, can you imagine how many of those street lights there are in all of China? And they're not like a simple thing. They're a very elaborate kind of design, and they cost quite a lot, in other words. And they're just churning out all this, and there's an element of being quite tasteful. Not always, but mostly it looks good. It blends in well with the environment, and it's kind of, there's a lot of curvature and there's a lot of sculpted stuff that's kind of, it just, they're more modern. They're more modern than modern American cities, because you remember America's given up on infrastructure. So everything's crumbling. Infrastructure's crumbling throughout America. There's no infrastructure crumbling in China. You're looking at it and you're going, we're still told that this is the backward way to live. And yet these are the modern, and you're getting on trains that just go 300 kilometers per hour. And it's like, do you know what I mean? It's everything. And they've been saying that they do the east coast of Australia. They've been saying that since I was a young kid. I remember them saying that when I was really little, going, oh, there's going to be a fast train to Melbourne soon. And that's never happened. Again,
1: it's never happened.
0: Over in America, they were going to do that between San Diego, LA, San Francisco, that Californian strip. They were going to do very fast trains there, and they bought half the land, and then they sold off. They just made a mess of it, and a huge mess of it, and wasted huge amounts of money. So because they haven't been able to monetize infrastructure, they haven't been able to make infrastructure a monetized thing, like the poor, for instance. The poor is an industry, and you can throw money at it because there's all these NGOs set up, and it's an industry. And you know, it's not about stopping people from being poor, but it's about throwing money at them that they will spend on drugs and alcohol. Basically,
1: it was interesting. I was driving Ubers for a brief period in Sydney, right? And I was whinging. The topic at the time, living in Coogee and taking people in and out of the city, was the time and the expense of this tram thing that they built. Obviously, the one that goes through the Sydney, it goes to Randwick. And I had an engineer in the car, and he said that I'm not sure if he had something officially to do with the planning of it. But he was saying in China, what they would do, they're geniuses at this stuff, what they would have done and what he recommended that they should do, instead of build this really advanced and elaborate train system or tram system with this very specific kind of tram, very specific rail and all that, was to literally build a second road that was dedicated towards, he goes, China's done this in their cities, and what they do is they make like tram carts, but with pneumatic tires, right, that can be swapped out, right? So if one breaks down, boom, that just gets like driven off the line and straight back on again. And the cost of that would have been like 1/10 of what New South Wales spent on this tram that goes, what was madness, right? So living in the eastern suburbs, it stopped at Randwick. So anyone that lived further than Randwick, like down on the beaches, still had to get a bus. But it was actually longer. It's still longer than getting a bus from Randwick Junction into the center of CBD, because it has all that Centennial Park. Like, right, anyway, I digress. But they're really smart operators, and I think that the government can move quickly, and they can do things. They can do projects frugally. Where I think we've just completely lost the plot in Australia. And it does come back to a lot, does come back to the cost of wages. And it'd be very interesting. I'd love to hear from an economist breaking down why China has such a huge workforce, you know, earning. Because we've talked about this on the show before. Everyone's got a roof over their head there. Homelessness is virtually not a problem. really cheap. Access to fresh food and vegetables, not a problem. Every block's got a nice little sort of, you know, local market.
0: Better quality produce than here too. Like, you think everyone says, oh, Australia's best quality produce, best quality, but it's really fresh and it's really good and it's really organic
1: and it's so cheap.
0: Yeah.
1: So what is it about? What are they doing differently than like compared to Australia? And how can they be really competitive with manufacturing? But like, more to the point, why is labor so cheap there and so expensive here? Like, what I don't get it. And that'd be really interesting to do a bit of a dive on, Trov.
0: Yeah, it would.
1: Maybe at another stage, you know, just to sort of strengthen our economical muscles.
0: Indeed.
1: So did you miss the sort of being out of the action with all the sort of Tucker Carlsons and all the shenanigans that we follow? I tell you what, you picked a good time, because it's been just so much rehashing down the rabbit holes of things of past. You know, they're still banging on about Charlie Kirk, Iran war, how crazy Trump is. It's just kind of like, I'm almost ready for something else. You know, I'm almost ready for another PSYOP disaster to sink our teeth into.
0: Well, 7-2, I think the 7-2 Supreme Court vote in favour of Monsanto.
1: Didn't know about that. Enlighten me.
0: Last Thursday.
1: What happened there?
0: Basically it's saying that Monsanto can no longer be liable for people getting cancer. They've paid out $10 billion. Bayer Monsanto, same company, have $10 billion per year in sales of glyphosate, which is Roundup, and they've paid out, I think, that amount, $10 billion, in cancer claims.
1: Wow!
0: For it's mostly non-Hodgkin's lymphoma.
1: Wow!
0: It's that cancer, and anyway, the 7-2, the Supreme Court judges voted in favour of saying they don't need to do that anymore.
1: They've like vaccine companied them.
0: They're immune from that because there's a warning on the label.
1: Oh my god!
0: A warning on the label.
1: They're obviously That's so crazy.
0: So yeah,
1: The argument is that they're a massive, you know, agricultural company and supply half the planet with XYZ, and surely there's arguments around that, not just that there's a warning on the label. We might need to dig into that for next show. That's a fascinating story, and it's so disheartening. Oh my god.
0: I'm just giving the absolute overview because I haven't really dug into that story, but there's a lot more layers to it, I think. But it's essentially and Donald Trump's done a few things too in terms of pumping up their sales and selling more, buying more on behalf of the government or something. So really getting that glyphosate going, because there's only a certain percentage already in everyone's urine. They want to pump that percentage up. It's pretty wild. I mean, I think another thing I'd like to look at is what are the Chinese doing in terms of that? I would say they're much better.
1: I'm not sure about that. Chemical wise, I've heard in terms of their building industries that they just don't care. That's what they don't care about. They're not too worried about the environment and the health. Apparently, they're still cutting asbestos by hand, no masks and stuff.
0: They are good at organic, because we went to a few organic restaurants and man, the quality of the food in those places incredible. Like you just, I've got to say one more thing about the food. Mushrooms. like you're never eating button mushrooms, or you're never eating Swiss brown. You're eating these really succulent mushrooms that are more like the shiitakes and there's so many different types of mushrooms. Oyster mushrooms.
1: Yeah,
0: those sorts of really succulent, meaty, juicy mushrooms are just coming at you from every angle whatsoever, and I wanted all of them.
1: Yeah, give me that fungi.
0: And it turns you into a really fun guy too, doesn't it?
1: Yeah, I mean, sure does. So I actually, speaking of glyphosate and mushrooms, I did a mushroom picking day. Right.
0: Did you?
1: With a lady, yeah, up here. Well, could you call it the Blue Mountains? Not really. It was at Liddesdale, right? So we all met out there, and there was about probably 20 of us.
0: Remind me where Liddesdale is, mate.
1: It's just past Lithgow. So after you, instead of turning that road where you turn off and go towards Mudgee, Liddesdale Forest is like probably half a click past that. And then we all met there in the morning, and
0: you can forage there.
1: Yeah, we foraged and it was very plentiful. There were lots of saffron caps, slippery jacks, they're called white knights, were the three edible ones that we all sort of scored. And then after that, you go to Lake Wallace, and she cooks them all up, and she just does this talk about, you know, mushrooms, how to prepare them, what's important, and she looks at everyone's sort of baskets. So she said, pick everything that you see, and then bring them all back. And then before you leave, I'll go through everyone's basket and make sure they've got everything sort of tickety boo. Then off you went, and it was really lovely. It was a great little morning. You know,
0: I like that.
1: I'll take you out there one day, Trav, and we'll get some saffron caps.
0: Stop.
1: Yeah.
0: Stop.
1: Do
0: it.
1: A bit of foraging. Now I've got my eye in. Now I know which one's which. So yeah, that was a really sort of fun time. But I've got a few things to discuss on the show. I did a little bit of research, a few things to sort of bounce off you. This is apparently well known, right? We talk about reincarnation and things a bit on the show, and we sort of, you know, pontificate about what we think's really going on. There's actually a well-known case of a boy who claimed to remember his past life as a murder victim. I don't know if you ever heard about this. The story gained significant attention on social media and has been documented in multiple sources, according to the accounts of a three-year-old boy from Druze.
0: So he's three in this life, and he's at the age of three, he's talking about being a murder victim in a past life.
1: Correct, right.
0: Wow.
1: So it's Druze is an ethnic group in the Golan Heights region near the border of Syria and Israel. Now he was so adamant, right? He dragged people to show them where he was buried, right? So she's going, that's where I'm buried, right? The neighbor comes out and has a little look and says, you know, what's all the kerfuffle?
0: Oh, in someone's backyard kind of thing.
1: Yeah, on somebody's land, right? And then, so the neighbor comes out and goes, what's the kerfuffle? The neighbor goes pale white, right? And kind of legs it back inside. And the boy says, that's the guy. That's the guy who murdered me, right? And later on that evening, the neighbor did confess to the crime, and they dug the hole, and lo and behold, there's a body in there, because they were digging up the body. So there you go. So that's
0: why did the neighbor go pale though? Oh, because they were digging in the right spot.
1: Well, there's a
0: not because of the little boy though.
1: No, well, the little boy is pointing at the ground, saying, "That's where I'm buried." That's where I'm buried. So the neighbor's like, what the, you know, how on earth could he know this?
0: But there's nothing about the little boy that's making him, except for the fact that he's saying that, obviously.
1: Yeah.
0: I get that. Yeah.
1: And then later questioned and confessed to the crime. But what was a weird turn of events is no criminal charges were formally pressed against the man who confessed to set murder. There were several key reasons why legal proceedings didn't occur. It was statute of limitations, which you would think murder would sort of be, you know, it's but not you like always bank think records.
0: Confessing, like, isn't statute of limitations in the end just an idiotic thing? If it's like you understand why it could apply, but to make it apply in every case just seems like, well, I don't get it.
1: Well, not with murder, but apparently. This Golan Heights region has a complex political and legal status. So at the time, the investigation was governed by Israeli military administration following its capture in 1967, which may have complicated the legal process.
0: And so is the guy still free?
1: Yeah. And the other thing is that... Even having confessed to the crime. So the nature of evidence, while the discovery of the body and the confession were compelling, the evidence was primarily circumstantial and based on an extraordinary claim that might not have met the standard requirement of criminal prosecution.
0: I think you would have got that through to a jury.
1: Yeah, I reckon a jury would have been like, I love this case, and yes, let's send him to jail and give that boy a soda. And the cultural context was a bit of sort of off on that one. So also, I don't know if you've seen this in your feed, but apparently they've turned off. So CERN, right, have shut down its Large Hadron Collider, right?
0: Is that the new one that they were upgrading?
1: Yes. So the upgrade,
0: they've shut down the upgrade. The upgrade was a huge upgrade that was happening, and it was going to be finished in a year or two from now. Is that right?
1: Well, you're a smart cookie troll because you're way more ahead of it than I. So it's actually planned shut down for the upgrade, but to upgrade it, obviously it needs to be turned off, and the upgrade will last until around 2030, and aims to increase the collider's luminosity, which is the number of potential collisions, about 10 times. Mm. So what's interesting about this, because a lot of people sort of speculate on what is this Large Hadron Collider, because this is rich with conspiracy theorists, because they're all sort of essentially,
0: yes, CERN is,
1: yeah, talking about, like, they're playing with the nature of reality. They're basically testing the threads of reality, right?
0: Portals. There's portals, exactly. There. And there was a Swiss guy on this tour, just a quick aside, and I was like, tell me about CERN.
1: You know, yeah.
0: You're from Switzerland. I'd like to, you know. And he's like, all I can say is something's going on.
1: Yeah.
0: I don't know quite what it is. And that's where I'm at.
1: Exactly.
0: With it, totally. But there's a lot of very sensible seeming people who are very much part of the, particle physics, whatever, physics community, and there's a lot of talk of this portal thing that actually they're opening up kind of gateways to other dimensions. It's dimensional gateway stuff that they're dealing with there, apparently. Now, again, this is not an area that I have a lot of information on. I've just heard lots of people, seemingly sensible people, talking about it. But there's a lot of people talking about it.
1: Absolutely. So what people are noticing and talking about on social media is the fact that they feel like their mood has changed, particularly around the area of where this, you know, CERN stuff was going on, this colliding. No. So they're a little bit more sort of relaxed, right? They're sleeping deeper, and they feel like their thoughts are more their own, right? And people are even reporting this around the globe. And I think, you know, is it a stretch to be blaming the Large Hadron Collider? Well, is it? Is it not? I don't really know. So I kind of did a sort of 5-minute dive on what exactly is a Large Hadron Collider, and basically the way I understand it is it's essentially partly it's 50% a giant microscope to get as deep and as into a substance as you can. But more than that, it's kind of, it's colliding these particles or whatevers together to break them. So then they can see the what they're made from, right? So to see how an iPhone works, you smash it and you have a look inside. And that's essentially what they're trying to do with reality. And so they're...
0: Again and again and again and again, though.
1: And they're trying to work out... So what is in between... What is in between the... You know, in the context of... I'm not talking about cells. What's smaller than cells? Atoms, right? So what's the is it really empty space? What is it? Is it plasma? Is it this? Is it that? Well, so they're trying to work out.
0: In the end, they're saying there's no real particle. There's no real particle. There's no actual matter. There's no actual matter. There's just...
1: Vibration.
0: There's just vibration.
1: Yeah, exactly. So...
0: That's pretty much what we know, because we just kept getting smaller and smaller and smaller. And you think that, like, in the end, all, what have you got? You've got protons and electrons. That's it. Positive and negative charged. So you just got something with a positive charge or something with a negative charge. And they've got spin, but they don't have matter. They're immaterial in their own way. And then, of course, wave and the wave just definitely doesn't have matter.
1: That's right.
0: It's just a wave.
1: Yeah.
0: Energy.
1: So, yeah, so just to expand, right, in simple terms, the Large Hadron Collider is the world's biggest and most powerful microscope. But instead of looking at cells or bacteria, it looks at the tiniest things that exist in the universe, the fundamental particles that make up everything, including you, me, stars, and planets. As for why they spend all the time and money, around $10 billion to build and $1 billion per year to run, number one is understanding reality. It's about answering fundamental questions like why we are, like, why is there stuff in the universe? Why do things have mass? Why is everything made, or what is everything made of? The Higgs boson. The LHC famously confirmed the existence of the Higgs boson in 2012, which was a monumental discovery.
0: The God particle, they called it.
1: Yeah, this particle is essentially what gives other particles their mass. Without it, nothing would have mass, and the universe as we know wouldn't exist. See, I didn't know that. There you go. That's something that we didn't know yesterday. Trov knew, because he's all over it. Practical applications. The technology developed for the LHC has led to real-world innovations. The World Wide Web was invented at CERN. I didn't think that was the case. That could be worth a dig.
0: Yeah.
1: To help scientists share data, medical imaging technology like PET scans came from particle physics research. The extreme computing power has pushed forward data processing capabilities. Well, there you go. A lot of stuff's coming. So dark matter and dark energy. We know that about 95% of the universe is made of stuff we can't see or detect, dark matter and dark energy, but we have no idea what it is. The LHC is our best shot at figuring this out. And then human curiosity, the climbing, like climbing Mount Everest or exploring the deep sea, it's about pushing the boundaries of human knowledge. Some things are worth knowing. Some things are worth knowing simply because they're part of our reality. There you go. CERN.
0: Yep. I mean, the other thing that is often going on in places, in area fields like this, is that they're using that to say that's the cutting edge technology and that's where we're getting all this other technology from, when maybe the particle collider came from some reverse engineered technology, or maybe there's other machinations of that happening. Do you know what I mean? Mm. So they use the CERN, they use CERN under the umbrella of CERN. They say, "Oh, that's where all the new technology comes from." When some of it might be coming from reverse engineered alien craft, for instance, and sort of coming in under the guise of particle collision. I mean, this is just one some of the ways they tend to do this. I mean, the other thing that I've been hearing, you know, the interesting technology is all this, you know, the different forms of weapons and the weapons that can give you a heart attack, for instance, the weapons that can get inside your head and make you think something, make you do something based on what you think. Apparently, you know, hallucination, they can make you hallucinate, and they can, those direct energy weapons that apparently they're being used a lot more, especially to unsettle crowds and to get people to fight and to get people to, they're being used a lot more than we think. I've never had any experience of thinking that my brain's been tampered with, but I would be very surprised if my brain hasn't at some point been tampered with, you know, just because I'm a human walking around in the world. What do you think about that?
1: Well, I mean, we talked about it once on the show, but this woman created a Faraday cage in her room became That's a right. Faraday cage, yeah. And also she slept with a silver. She made like a silver sheet, and she said her dreams were much different, and they felt more of her own, and her thoughts were very much more, she felt were more organic when she was inside, like out of this electromagnetic mesh. And my dreams have just been so strange, and so I'm still meditating with these binaural beats. I'm not sure if, you know, look, I'm open for this to have been a terrible experiment, but I feel like for the first time in a few nights ago, I felt like I was having a real discussion with a entity or whatever, and it was cheeky and fun and kind of, it felt a lot more real than it did. Wow. But it also made me a bit funny for the rest of the night. Like I didn't sleep. Normally after a meditation with binaural beats, it's like, boom, like you are out. Next thing you're dreaming vividly, but you're like the next time you see this reality is like, you know, when the sun comes up type thing, or whether you, you know, desperate for a, you know, a toilet sort of break. Other than that, you're very much like in the zone. But after that experience, I felt a bit like a bit sort of lucid, and it was a light, like fluffy kind of fidgety, itchy kind of sleep after that. I don't know. It was kind of strange. So I wonder, I just sort of wonder how much influence we have around us in the unseen realms and how much of this and how clever our phones are, right? So I was going to talk about this later in the show. Yes. But it's slightly off track, but there's this open source technology. There's a fellow I follow on the internet, kind of inspired me to get some stuff happening on the internet myself. His name's Jake Versus the State, and he kind of started off ranting like very anti-government rants, which obviously I very much enjoyed, but he's now sort of changed his tune and he sort of follows weird and wonderful technology. And one of these, pieces of technology is, let me find the name of it. Stand by. Anyway, it's technology, and what it essentially does is it uses your Wi-Fi signal to create. Look, why you would want this yourself in your own home, don't ask me why, but basically it's a small piece of hardware that you can add to your Wi-Fi router, and that then becomes almost, it turns your radar or looks at your Wi-Fi signal to basically understand where people are in the home, their heart rate, their sort of breathing patterns, all from existing. So it's not new sonar technology. It's simply a way to interpret the Wi-Fi signal.
0: Yeah, I've heard of this. Yeah.
1: And I mean, so how scary is that, that there is something within our homes? And tell me, try and convince me, Trov, that the CIA and the, you know, and the, you know, the powers that be don't already know that this technology exists and potentially aren't using it already to literally know how amped someone is. So if you've got a Wi-Fi router in your kitchen, there could be a fifth person up in the third bedroom, right, upstairs. They can tell that that guy is... Well, they can actually literally see what that person's doing, but also how sort of amped up they are. Like, I mean, so that... And that's all from... So basically, the Wi-Fi, the RF signals from our routers, right? Yeah. That's already in your home is pulsing and flashing so quickly that it is acting somewhat like a radar. And because our bodies are made from water, we deflect these signals,
0: and so we create a shape,
1: a signature, yeah. Signature, and so basically, yeah, all yeah. this, so this hardware / software, all it does is really interpret that data to show physical locations of people.
0: That's right.
1: And what's going on in their bodies.
0: Yeah.
1: And I wonder about, and look, this is very conspiracy theory-esque, but you know, I wonder about all the nanotech in our bodies and what that is able to do, combined with the EMF mesh that we find ourselves in. I would not be surprised, right? Totally unverified, but I'd just not be surprised if you could change by changing the frequency around us and they would know what effect that would have to make us compliant.
0: It's all about options, scared, isn't it? It's all about having options. It's all about, you know, nanotechnology. All these things are being used in their different ways, and then in the end, there's so much intelligence as to how to orchestrate them all together in all these different ways. Mm. I mean, there's just many options. Mm. There's many things that can be done, and they are being done. They're being done. I mean, because these they're trying a lot of things.
1: Mm.
0: Yeah, and they're trying a lot of things.
1: I'm not sure exactly what type of filter people are using or what type of camera picks this up, but there's a certain camera that if you put it on yourself while you're looking at your phone, your little iPhone or your little smartphone is having these pulses every, you know, kind of second or half second to read your, it's like almost a sonar. It's reading your reactions constantly. Dun, dun, dun, dun, dun, dun, dun. And you just go, what? I wonder how much data is being collected.
0: I get the feeling, though, that some of that's not getting... Yeah. I wonder what they're getting from me about that. Are they really getting much?
1: Well, I think they're getting so much from guys like us, Trov. I reckon we are the gold mines. Like, the people that scroll and they're looking at sort of eye patterns, right? And they're also looking at how quickly did he move off that particular topic. What does that say about his profile? I think guys like you and me have the richest profiles on the internet of any person.
0: She could be right, mate. Yeah. You could be right.
1: So it was like 6 years ago, Facebook, there's somebody did an article who, an ex-Facebook employee, they always are, said that they could predict when somebody was about to have a bowel movement from their behavior starting to change on the internet, you know? So, you just wonder what they can do now. Anyway, I digress.
0: Why do they want to do that? I suppose toilet paper, get you the toilet paper ad right at the appropriate time. Is that what it is?
1: Well, no, I think it's just more about how intimately, the example was purely to look at how intimately they know you. And also when you're just about to make a buying decision, like that's the scariest part. So, like when you sort of start to fumble around and look for your wallet or act in a certain way around a web page, get back to it, and then today's the day, you know what I mean? They know what's happening, and then they can switch sell you or whatever. All right, we're going to hear from our sponsors, and then we'll be back.
0: Lovely.
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0: Yes, it's
1: It's Radio Blue Mountains. The show's called Stranger Than Fiction, and we're back. I know what you were thinking. I know you were thinking that we must have finally been cancelled. Well, we haven't. My man Trov was Qi Gunging in the high hills of China. So
2: China. He's
1: back. We're back. You're back, which is the main thing. Just to hear. So we are, look, just a reminder here, guys, if you're a fan, there's got to be one or two out there. Got to be. We are on Spotify and YouTube, right? Stranger Than Fiction 891. So have a listen. They're our past shows, right? So get our, I think our biggest sort of views so far on them is 5. So get us up to 6, right? Get us up to 6.
2: You sound a bit like Husey there, mate.
1: Do I? Oh, he had an interesting interview recently. Husey. He says some interesting stuff, hey? He had a nice rant on Mark Burris's podcast. He had a nice whinge. He was whinging about the Victorian government saying, we're giving you free public transport. And he said, well, hang on a minute. Like, aren't we giving ourselves free public transport? Isn't it our taxes? Isn't it us giving stuff to us, not you giving us stuff to us? Anyway,
2: interesting guy. Basic stuff.
1: But yeah, it's funny how, like, famous people, I mean, good on them because they're famous, right? I suppose that's the idea. But, you know, when they start having rants, you know, on social media, political rants on social media, they all of a sudden get platformed everywhere. And I want to ask you, too, about this Karl Stefanovic thing, because I smell a massive psyop here. I smell a rat big time, even though...
2: He's just not smart. I shouldn't be an intellectual snob about it, but, look, I mean, I think the very first thing to say, that if you want to interview Tommy Robinson or the likes of Tommy Robinson, the question is not, like, it's not, there's no reason why you shouldn't. You just shouldn't have an interview with Tommy Robinson that's full of sycophantry. Mm. And that's what it was. I mean, I didn't see it all because I'm not interested enough in Karl Steck. I don't find him an interesting guy. I find him a fraud. And I think he's one of those people who thinks he's a really good guy and everyone likes him, but he's really a bit of a dick.
1: Right.
2: Like I would put him on par with Carl, the radio shock jock.
1: No, I don't know.
2: What's his name? You know, with the girl with the pretty
1: Sandiland.
2: Kyle Sandiland. I reckon the two of them could start a show together.
1: Yeah, okay, interesting.
2: I reckon they're peas in a pod, those two. Mm. I think they're kind of the same beast. You know, Stefanovic, is that his name? Stefanovic?
1: Stefanovic.
2: Stefanovic. Stefanovic. Karl Stefanovic. I just don't think he's a deep thinker.
1: Mm.
2: And I think he likes to think that he is.
1: Mm.
2: And I don't think he actually is a very deep thinker. But what are you getting at with the PSYOP thing?
1: Well,
2: why did he get fired so fast?
1: So I just think, like, I also think, well, this might be one and the same thing. It might be sort of combined, the PSYOP or not. But I also think, like, why are the mainstream media outlets, newspapers, all talking about the popularity of One Nation, right? And Pauline Hanson, right? And so I feel like it's Australia needed a right-wing spokesperson, right? Who knows what I am, but I think we needed an outlet, right? So the man has provided one, right? But under certain terms and conditions. And I also think that this, the mainstream, you know, pointing the floodlight at One Nation and Pauline Hanson is in a way making it like Donald Trump disaster 2.0, but in this case, before they could ever get popular enough to really hold seats. And let's be honest, right? I don't know that much about how somebody can go from, you know, nothing like Pauline Hanson to, well, not necessarily nothing, but have enough seats in the lower house to even start to make a difference, right? But at the moment, they have like one or two seats, if, correct me if I'm wrong. So it's like, why are we even talking about this if there's absolutely no chance of them holding them? Like, let's be really honest. So what is really going on here? What like, I feel like they're being set up to fail. And I also think part of the psyop could be that they want this minor party to fall so hard on their face that like, I feel like they're giving them enough rope to hang themselves, right? And eventually there'll be this. So it's like, why are we even talking about this if there's absolutely no chance of them holding them? Like, let's be really honest. So what is really going on here? What like, I feel like they're being set up to fail. And I also think part of the psyop could be that they want this

0: So bang, answer the call. He goes, "G'day Kirby, it's Gerard Rennick here, mate." I'm like, "Are you serious? Oh my God, you just totally turned the dial on my day, bro. Rock and roll, Jared." So I was like so pumped. And that's great. This is what I said to him.
1: Love it.
0: I said to him on the phone, he said, "Oh, thanks for your membership, blah, blah, blah." And I said, "Man, what is going on with this? All of a sudden, the mainstream media is like all up in the grill. Like, it's a psyop, right?" He's like, "Man, there is something going on, 100%. And he kind of like was like, "Can't get into it now. Got to keep moving," type thing. But chatted to me for 5 minutes. Anyway, so I think Karl Stefanovic is kind of like the controlled opposition, the Tucker Carlson of Australia, the go-to person that can control that kind of... Because I do believe that we are way too woke and lefty in this country, right? Culturally, I think that there's like that whole...
1: You've got the ABC literally kind of saying the way they put it is we all know that it's crazy to vote, to think that Pauline Hanson's anything but a lunatic.
0: Hmm.
1: Like, that's how they frame it.
0: Mm.
1: When you frame something like that, like, you're a numpty. Like, what are you doing? What are you even doing? Don't you understand that people don't think like you? Like, you think you're understanding it by saying, obviously, you're a crazy person if you think that Pauline Hanson's an option? It's so wild because that's the way they're approaching it. They're going,
0: yeah, and then,
1: why is it that there are so many Australians that believe this absolute lunacy?
0: Mm.
1: And it's like, don't you understand that right wing, it happens when things get crazy, when things get really crazy, like you have men with, you know, cack and balls signing up for female wrestling. Like, when you've got a world that the left's doing that, and you just got people that just say it's the Pauline Hanson, that, you know, it's huge in France, it's huge in Spain, it's huge everywhere. And why? It's because people are just going, enough.
0: Mm.
1: Enough. And I don't agree with the Paul, so, you know, my biggest problem with Pauline Hanson is I just don't think she's got any class.
0: Mm.
1: You know, I think she's just lacking a bit of, you know, just a bit of common garden variety decency, I would call it.
0: Well, you know, also not even class. She struggles to form a coherent sentence, which is
1: exactly.
0: it's a bit Trumpy as
1: she's
0: well.
1: She's just a bit blunt and stupid, and I thought it was hilarious personally, her going in with the fact that she gets it wrong because she calls it a hijab, when the hijab's just the, doesn't have the, if you just got the eye slot, that's not a hijab, that's a nakbur, isn't it, or nakbar or whatever they're called. I don't know the words, guys, sorry, please excuse me, but you know, the one that's just got the slit for the eyes. The black suit with the slit for the eyes is not a hijab. It's a something else altogether. But I thought that was hilarious when she did that. I just think bringing attention to the absurdity of the whole thing. I don't know that I'm necessarily agreeing with where Pauline Hanson's coming from on that issue. In fact, almost certainly I'm not. But good honour for having a crack and for taking the piss out of these issues.
0: Mm.
1: I totally agree with that. Even though I also totally agree with the fact that wear what you want to wear. But I don't know. I just think we take ourselves, that righteousness, a little bit too seriously. And to think that no one's going to listen to Pauline Hanson –

0: been, yeah. I don't think she'll do as well in the end, and I'd like to hear more about what that could be. But I think in the end, we're good at demonising these people, and we're good at marginalising them somehow.
1: Mm. Well, also, I mean, it could be as simple as the fact that her popularity seemed to be only affecting the liberal kind of base of things as well. So, I mean, are the Labor Party like happy to push her as a sort of potential narrative because it only really strengthens their position? It could be as simple as that. But you know, this Karl Stefanovic thing, I'm like, oh, I don't know about this. It just seems to be all very convenient and getting massive and now being fired from Channel 9. It's like, well, how long was that going to take to happen? You know what I mean? Like, you just kind of go, ugh. Like, and he's getting, you know, he's getting interviews with who's that British guy, and he's got his own show, Uncensored, Piers Morgan, right? So he did an interview with Piers Morgan, and that's
0: like, and those Americans were raving about him too. Like, this, what he did with Tommy Robinson, I got a lot. That's the only, I haven't seen any Australian mainstream media about it. Mm. I've seen it in American TikTok and British.
1: Mm.
0: I've seen the Brits and the Americans talking about him and saying, "Oh, check out this Aussie guy, Carl." You know, like they're getting and saying, "This guy, wow!" Like they're really giving him credit for.
1: And he was essentially on the morning show, right? Like, for, what, a decade or something. And it's kind of like, I mean, that is, I mean, look,
0: and he was kissing
1: no,
0: Tommy Robinson's ass.
1: Yeah, see, I didn't watch any of that. I didn't watch it either,
0: so I'm not coming from an audience, folks. If you're out there, I don't know, you'd know better than me. But all I know is that I saw bits of it, and it's like he wasn't like he was. I don't think there's anything wrong with interviewing Tommy Robinson, but you've got to ask some tough questions.
1: Mm.
0: Otherwise, what are you doing? What's the point?
1: Mm. Who actually is Tommy Robinson?
0: He's just a racist English thug.
1: Right.
0: So he's been to jail for nothing very serious, but I don't know that much about him, but he's a stirrer under the, like Nigel Farage would always say, well, I don't disagree with Tommy Robbins, you know, like he's in that camp, and he's always saying the problem is the Muslims.
1: Right.
0: Right.
1: Okay.
0: And so it's not like everything he says is complete nonsense, but he's always trying to score those, you know, he's going for that populist kind of stir the crowd
1: up.
0: Right. You know.
1: And how is he known? Did he have a career? Is he a sports person, or do you know where that all came from?
0: Was he a boxer at some point? He had something to do with something like that. But all his charges are for sort of assault or maybe assaulting a police officer. Right. Or, I mean, he's just a thug that can speak very lucidly about these subjects of illegal immigration.
1: Mm.
0: But, you know, basically what he's saying is give British back to the British.
1: Mm. Mm, right, okay. That's kind of my point in a way. Like I think it's something really, like in 5 years we'll look back and say that this was really obvious. You know what I mean? That you know, Carl's being positioned. And I don't think that people get to the popularity completely organically. I know he had a following from Channel 9 and we love a narrative and we love a story. But he's trending and everyone's talking about him. And Aussie TikTok's just every second swipes Karl Stefanovic. And I just kind of go, like there's something brewing here. There's a larger game of my tinglies are tingling.
0: Yes, the spidey, you know, senses. I mean. Now, it would be interesting to keep. Let's keep an eye on that.
1: Mm.
0: But what just occurred to me of a big story that came out when I was travelling was an English one.
1: Mm-hmm.
0: Of those gangs, there was a big report done into the gangs. So there is a bunch of primarily Pakistani men,
1: mm-hmm.
0: who are targeting white trash women.
1: Trav, you really just you really want to go after it tonight, eh? Yeah, interestingly enough,
0: it's not that I want to go after it. There's a report done into it that is shocking. I'm not gravitating towards this story. This story is wild. Because the facts, no one can say the facts. The facts are that they are gangs of predominantly Pakistani men that are doing these gang raping all around these cities. There's such a pattern to the behavior, and you can't say it because you're being racist against the Pakistani men. They happen to be strong Muslims that are saying that they're not going to target Muslim girls. So they're just going to target the ones with the loose morals, which are the whiteies. Girls are the targets. So white girls are targets because they're morally corrupt, according to the Muslim. Think the Muslim ideals do say that Western values are morally corrupt, but they've moved to the West and they're preying on the people that are representative of that morally corrupt value. You can see the mentality behind it. They really believe that committing an act of sexual assault is something that Allah would be behind. These guys think that.
1: So I saw a very lengthy interview with Jamie Icke from Iconic, and he interviewed this chap. I think he was honestly like a mayor, or he had some kind of political job, right, in the public sector. And his, whether it be his daughter or one of a sort of friend of his, was a victim of one of these gangs, right?
0: Yep.
1: And so he went to all manners of lengths to try and get it investigated and whatever. And what he was saying, and look, if you've never heard about this, folks, it's a very deep and dark sort of rabbit hole.
0: It's real, though.
1: Yeah, but what he's saying, and the real, I mean, there's so many stories, but the real story is how these gangs are somehow being protected by law enforcement agencies.
0: Absolutely, they are.
1: And literally
0: being
1: told.
0: That's it.
1: That they've investigated and there's nothing more to see
0: here. There's nothing to see here.
1: Or even as far as to say that, like, and I don't want to put words in an interviewer's mouth that I can't even quote correctly, because it was about a year ago I watched this interview. But it was saying that there was even at some point they were like officially protected in some kind of capacity, whether they were involved with, you know, intelligence or something. But essentially, this thing's going on. This racket is going on. These horrible things are happening, and they are, for some wild and unexplainable reason, they're being protected by.
0: There's a lot of unexplainable. And again, if you had to guess, it just comes down to another way of divide and conquer. It's all about divide and conquer, folks. But you can just see that the people at the very top, there's influences coming from the top that make absolutely no sense. So this report came out, and it came out in about the middle of my trip. So about 2 weeks ago, 2.5 weeks ago, a report came out in Britain, and the report's just been buried anyway. So that report came out, and everyone's saying the report's absolutely, you know, it's been discredited, this report, when this report has so much. Like, I heard a guy just break it down for 10 minutes, and then in the end he was going, and this report's being pushed back on. You won't see it in across most mainstream media. It is the most shocking report you've ever... Like, just if half of what the report's saying is true... The report's clearly being very objective about this. They're just trying to get to the bottom of it, and there's so much pushback. Because, again, they're just saying they're being racist.
1: Mm.
0: Now... You're not being. It's the same as in Australia when it was happening with the, what country was it? The South Sudanese, was it the South Sudanese? It may not have been. Not Nigerian, but in Melbourne there was those gangs. Where were they from? Were they Sudanese?
1: I'm not sure, mate. I'm just having a look on the internet here, and yes, there was a massive report released. There's some reporting on that by the BBC.
0: Okay, maybe there is more. I mean, I hope there is more mainstream stuff. But what is wild is that some of the investigations just didn't lead anywhere as soon as they knew who the suspects were. They were dropped. They were just dropped.
1: Mm.
0: Because people don't want to touch it with a barge pole.
1: No, you're right.
0: The police were just discouraged from getting these Pakistani men in front of them. You know, they were, it was just leave them alone. Yeah. Leave them alone. And it's really hard to understand how something like that has become so culturally... Like in a place where, you know, the cops were so good at being racist for so long in England, and now there's just this different thing that's coming through. Do you know what I mean? And they're frightened. They're scared. They're acting out of fear of being caught doing something. You know what I mean?
1: It's wild. It's a really sad... And so I follow these chaps that are iconic.com. They're actually British. And it seems like I'm not sure. Obviously, you know, I'm sort of involved in, you know, conspiracy theories and all, and anti-government, you know, whatever sentiment, I suppose, with the on this particular website that I look at. But every second day, it seems they have these wild cases in the UK of a two-tier police system. Also, so these, you know, traditional, well, you know, white Brits getting, you know, really hardcore, some of them going to jail for social media posts, but yet they compare these other these other crimes committed by some of the you know, recent cohorts who have it's just wild. And so I wonder how...
0: You saw the recent stabbing, the guy, the white guy who was stabbed by a Sikh guy. Now, that was just... Because the way they were treating the white guy and the way they were treating the Sikh guy was just unbelievable. It was like, oh, and what? He incited violence from you, you know? The white guy, you know, they were treating the Sikh guys like he was the victim. And the Sikh guy had stabbed a white guy for saying something to him. And that's what had happened. And yet they're kind of treating the white guy as though whatever happened to him, he might have deserved that because he was inciting racist violence from the... He'd been stabbed and he died.
1: Well, he was saying to the policeman, he said, I've been stabbed. And the cops on his body... So the body cam footage has been released. And the cop's like, oh, I don't think you have, mate. And he's like, yes, I have. And then basically died shortly afterwards. He didn't even lift up his shirt to check what he was saying was correct. They immediately sort of... Anyway, you know the story. So I have another little interesting story. out of, and this was on social media, right? And I thought, this is hilarious. It can't be real. So I'll do a bit of investigation, right? On social media. There were reports about a school in Texas where staff allegedly gave young children sleepy stickers, right? So that contained sleep-inducing substances without parental consent, right?
0: Sleepy stickers.
1: Yeah, so these... there was a few parents kind of got alarmed at the same time. One kid came home with a sticker on them that sort of had these kind of... It wasn't a Band-Aid, but it wasn't a... You know, they couldn't work out what it was. And so they're like, that's a bit strange. So they call the school. Another child apparently was saying, oh, can I get... You know, couldn't sleep that night. Can I get a sleepy sticker? And another group of parents is like, what are you talking about? So this school in Texas was essentially on their, you know, obviously pre-kindergarten children do have like sleeps during the day, right? They have a little nap in the afternoon.
0: Got a bit of GBH in it, doesn't it?
1: It's got a bit of... It's alleged...
0: It's like a roofie for a kid.
1: Yeah, basically. Yeah. So at Northgate... That's just
0: bent.
1: Yeah, at Northgate Crossing Elementary School in Spring, Texas, multiple parents accused school employees of giving their preschool and pre-K children stickers that were actually sleep aids. The situation came to light when 4-year-old... Lane Lavinio brought one of the stickers home in September and told her mother, this is my sleepy sticker. I got to bring it home. When her mother asked where she got it, the child said, my teacher gives it to me for sleepy time. The stickers were described as having nighttime designs with stars, clouds, and a moon. Parents identified them similar to over-the-counter sleep patches sold online, particularly a product called Sleep Z Patch that contains melatonin and other ingredients. So it's basically, melatonin is a hormone that regulates sleep-wake cycles, and while it's available as a supplement, it's generally recommended for adult use. And in Australia, funnily enough, you can't actually get melatonin over-the-counter, which is quite strange. Is it so much? Who knows? So there you go.
0: Yeah, well, there you go. You can get melatonin over the counter, can't you? Prescribed it, do you?
1: I don't think you can, yeah.
0: Because my daughter takes a bit of munches a bit of melatonin. Very, very interesting.
1: Well, there's great ways to get drugs now on the internet, like in terms of legal ways, right? So if you, like, for example, vaping, right? If you just, you can go on the internet, I've heard from a friend, right? you can basically pop, so you answer like a questionnaire that's like five or six questions, and then you get a script automatically and then access to a vape shop, and then there you go, you can pick whatever you want. It's legal. They don't have flavors, but they've got like, it's such, honestly, man, this whole vape thing in Australia is so wild, right? Like, so pharmacies are allowed to dispense vape products, right? But as a sort of FU, so a lot of the pharmacies have gone, no, we don't want to be a dispensary for vape products. Like, you saw that the pushback to the government said no. Like, so the government have kind of said, oh, vaping's not good, but everybody's doing it. How do we have a, like, how do we sort of legalize it, right? Because obviously it's a pretty decent in industry. So they've said to pharmacists, oh, you can stop it.
0: How do we get our cut, in other words?
1: Yeah, but pharmacies have gone, no, we don't want to be like interacting with the community and like young kids and IDs and asking them, are you really quitting smoking? We just don't want anything to do it. So no, thanks. Like, we're not doing it. A few vape shops, a few pharmacies in sort of the inner west of Sydney have kind of embraced it and said, oh yeah, no worries. If you're 18, you know, here you go, get your, what do you want type thing. So basically it's a really strange, we're in this sort of weird quagmire of like what's, you know, legal and what's not. And obviously every second tobacconist that you go in is selling illegal vapes, right? But it's an absolute pain in the ass and it's really expensive.
0: But it didn't used to be that way in Australia. Like, remember when there was a time when it was like that in Thailand, and you know, when you walked into a shop and you bought something, you weren't sure whether that thing was legal or not, because it was a very dysregulated thing. But in Australia, it didn't work that way. But it's just started, you know, I couldn't, someone said to me, oh, vapes aren't legal. And I'm like, but my daughter vapes and she buys them from the shop, but they're not legal. And I'm like, but what's happened to Australia then? Because it's not that somehow vape shops were allowed to set up. It's like we just didn't used to do that. You didn't used to be able to set up a shop and sell something if it was illegal, because it wouldn't be worth your while. You would get busted and the legislation would prevent you from doing that. And now it's just not the case.
1: Another example of that. There's no jail time at the moment for having, as far as I'm aware, right? There's no jail time at the moment for having an establishment that sells illegal cigarette product, like illegal cigarettes and vapes. So that's one of the biggest things that I think they're trying to change, is if you are the licensee or whatever, if your name's on the door and you're selling that, I think it's basically a fine and you've got to close down for 3 months. Then as soon as the 3 month thing is up, you're off to the races again. So there's no real proper incentive. And as far as I know, just chatting to people and basically, I don't know, doing the lightest amount of research, it seems like the government have actually completely given up on this illegal cigarette trade and cannot admit defeat when it comes to how much they've been, you know, they've been winding up the excise. So there's the way it was explained to me, right? So cigarettes have a tax that needs to go through the formal government sort of like voting thing, but they have an excise which can be changed by the current government whenever they want. So they've kind of introduced that new way of taxing it without going through a formal sort of thing. Oh, right. So basically the excise is what's going up exponentially all the time to a point where like an organic, right? An organic pouch of tobacco was last week, I think I bought it, was I think it was 98. No, it wasn't. It was more. It was $106, right?
0: For a pouch.
1: A pouch of tobacco. Was $106.
0: Like a brand.
1: Yeah. And the equivalent in the ciggies was $50. $50, right? For like 20 darts, right? So you just kind of go, well, no wonder, right? Like, no wonder, you know, there's an illegal market. It's just stupid. Like, how is it that expensive? You know what I mean? It's just wild. It's wild.
0: Yeah.
1: And same with my drinking, right? So I enjoy a seltzer. Unfortunately, that's like, it's literally water, right? And a little bit of synthetic alcohol and some lime flavor. That's my favorite, right? And it's basically like taxed so high that a four pack of these tiny little cans is, you know, 20 if it's a deal, it's $22. If not, it's like $26. You're just like, this is wild. You know, it's crazy that people aren't making moonshine and stuff. Anyway, I seriously digress. How do we get from sleep stickers to vapes? I don't know, but I just think like we're just. And it's, what's funny is it just, I don't think that there's anything in sight to really change or help this kind of scenario. Anyway, there was another interesting story, Trov, right?
0: Maybe we do have to make our own products a little bit more, you know, homemade, mate.
1: Yeah, well, I mean, me and my mate looked into it for a while. You can get a still for a couple of grand. And you can, you know, mash up some potato peel or whatever. But it can go a bit pear. Apparently, if you drink the first glass, right, that comes out, it contains some substance where you can go blind. And I was like, oh, I don't know. I think I might pay for my cheap vodka instead.
0: I liked there was a Hungarian bloke on our tour, and he'd brought over some of their palinka.
1: Palinka, I love palinka.
0: Made from plums.
1: Yeah, plum brandy. Beautiful. Ooh,
0: so good, mate.
1: Nice high alcohol content. It's very good. It's a very good drop.
0: It was like 80%. Yeah. 80% proof, and mate, I was loving it. Yeah. I was loving it.
1: It really gets the job done. I had a mate in London, actually, and we were all working in the bar, as you do, and we didn't want to be sort of stealing booze off the establishment. He bought a bottle. We were all working New Year's Eve, so it was a bit of a celebration, and we had nothing else to do but work. But we had a little bottle of palinka in the back fridge, we were nice and stormy.
0: That'll taste you.
1: Yeah, yeah. So there was actually a story, believe it or not, covered by Nine News Adelaide, which is very rarely do we shout out to mainstream outlets, but it involved a driver named Alex who discovered that his Blackview dash cam had a feature that was essentially broadcasting his location and live video feed to other users, right? According to the report, Alex noticed a map icon on his dashboards, on his dashcam app, and when he clicked on it, he wasn't just seeing his own camera, he could see other people's live dashcam feeds as well. This meant anyone with the same app could potentially watch his driving and listen to the audio inside his car without his knowledge or consent. So basically what he found out, he could literally just sit there on his app and be watching what all these other people are literally doing inside their cars, Trov. So you can only imagine what he would maybe be privy to. And the other thing I wanted to discuss on here was that there was another social media report that I just felt that I need to verify. Because there has been many news stories circulating about the CIA allegedly using DNA databases from companies like 23andMe and Ancestry.com to search for individuals with extraterrestrial DNA. Here's what the reports claim. The story originated from Dr. Jason Reza Giorgiani, who appeared in the American Alchemy podcast and shared information he said came from Army veteran Lyne Buchanan, a former CIA remote viewer. According to Giorgiani, the CIA has backdoor programs that allow them to search through genetic testing companies like 23andMe and Ancestry.com to find individuals with DNA ancestry tied to a race of aliens known as the Nordics. The Nordics are described as human-like aliens who allegedly look like extremely tall Scandinavian with blonde hair, blue eyes, and fair skin. According to the claim, these aliens supposedly came to Earth to escape their own world's tyrannical government and have been intermarrying with humans for generations, creating hybrid offsprings. So there you go. That could be happening in this crazy world as well. You just don't know what could be happening this crazy world.
0: Ancient bloodlines. I'm reading a book on the Anunnaki at the moment. And it's a very fascinating story. It's a very fascinating story because they're all talking about it. You know, all of the ancient, that people came and they were treated like gods, but they were procreating with the... So there was a lot of this godlike, you know, archons they're called in the Gnostic or they're fallen angels or they're called the Nephilim, or they're called Anunnaki. They're all perhaps the same story. It's all part of the same story. It's all different facets of the same story. But it's really hard to think that wasn't part of our story. I think when you look at all these ancient texts, and you look at this, the way that this woman that I'm reading this book, the way she puts it all together, the way she joins all the dots, and the way she just says, look, do you see how they're just saying the same thing in different ways? And how it all comes together, and it's like there's these, you know, God-like people, but then they were procreating with us, and there's a lot of evidence that we're hybrid. We're a hybrid species, and I don't know why we're trying to shy away from it. What's wrong with that?
1: Well, you know, a hybrid. Again, I mean, who knows? Like a hybrid. Who knows? Who knows what is going on with this crazy? I mean, I've talked about it before, where the, as a dude with some lower back stuff going on, going down that rabbit hole is, you know, we're more. It looks to, you know, it looks with our. The makeup of our genetics and our body and our DNA, it looks like we were not really supposed to be bipedal. Like it's crazy to have so much pressure on the lower spine working all day and then lifting and kneeling and whatnot.
0: To rest on my knuckles occasionally, don't you?
1: Yeah.
0: Yeah, sit back and rest on your knuckles.
1: Yeah, it just doesn't make sense to have all that pressure. On that small area, it makes far more sense for us to have been designed to be on all fours. There's just no pressure. So the hips and the shoulders are taking the overall weight of the human, you know, of the body.
0: Should we hear from our sponsors and then come back and wrap it up?
1: Totally, yeah, let's do it.
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1: Booyaka. So, yeah, so Stranger Than Fiction, we're back now. So we're 8 till 10 on Sunday evenings, okay? I know you might have thought that, you know, that was that for us, but it's not that. It's never that. We'll always be coming back. Well, unless forced off air, right? Then you'll need to find us on our socials. It's always good to have it's always good to have a backup plan. Now there's a show that just dropped season 3. I'm excited. It's called Silo, right? So check that out. If you haven't, Trov, Silo.
0: Yeah, I think that's where there's a marriage at the beginning, isn't it? So it's all happening in underground bunkers?
1: Yeah, there's definitely underground bunkers. I'm not sure about the...
0: And they're in airlocks, and then there's a marriage, and then... Yeah.
1: Yeah.
0: Yeah.
1: And so I think it's a bit of a sort of really interesting metaphor to what's really happening now around the world.
0: It's kind of like a Matrix type scenario. Mm.
1: Yeah. So I'm pretty pumped for that one. Season 3 dropping. And I'm halfway through Avatar. It's a long movie. I can't do it in one sitting. So Avatar, Fire and Ash.
0: Fire and Ash. Yeah. Avatar. So we've had a water, we've had an aquatic one, and we've had a forest one.
1: Yeah.
0: And now we're having Fire and Ash. Is it good?
1: Look, I probably need to go back and give it a bit more. Like, I often just find myself scrolling and Googling things, which I did sort of halfway through. But it does seem good, but it doesn't seem like it's going to really... Because I wanted, like, the final... I was looking for the final battle, you know what I mean? So that guy, after the water one, that colonel fella kind of slipped away again. And I was like, well, if there's no... And I said to my mate, I'm like, oh, was it good? Was it great? Because I'm a huge Avatar fan. I thought the first Avatar was one of the greatest movies of all time. Loved it. And my mate's like, oh, it's just like this. It's just like, it's like a fiery version of the first one. I'm like, what? I mean, the second one. I was like, oh, well, that's because they actually filmed them together, apparently. And they've been like in production. So they've just been producing it for whatever time, you know what I mean? So there you go. That's just a little couple of things for you to sort of sink your teeth into. But, you know, it's good to be off the phone. It's good to be off the phone, isn't it?
0: Oh, yeah. I mean, I love it when my focus is just in the outside world.
1: Mm.
0: And, it's really good to have a break from the phone because it gets you by the short and curlies and you realise... There's so much addiction there.
1: Well, it's good to be out of your general... Like, I think to see your situation, you need to pull yourself out of it every now and again. Like, I only had... Exactly. I had 5 days in Queensland last week. Got back on... left on Friday, got back on Wednesday. And I just really had this time to... It wasn't like a whirlwind, you know, overseas trip where it's all, like, full-on drinking margaritas and having a good time. Then you get back and you're like, whoa, that was great. Now I feel relaxed. It's really good. It was more of a kind of like just still being in Australia, things being seemingly normal, but just being out of my situation.
0: Mm.
1: And I just realized how once you've set up your environment at home, how kind of self-perpetuating it is, you know. And I kind of got back and I'm like I was saying to you off air, I'm like, I don't enjoy this. I don't enjoy this aspect of, I love the Blue Mountains. I love where I am and all that stuff, whatever. But like there's certain aspects I'm like, I want to change that. I want to change that. I want to change that immediately. You know?
0: We can get too complacent about that and just sort of feel that we're much more trapped than we are.
1: Mm.
0: I think that's the good thing about traveling and the perspective that it gives you, because you realize that the realities that you think you're stuck with, it's such an illusion. Mm. I mean, there's so many different ways you can package things up, you know. So, yeah, I think we've got to look at our possibilities. But, you know, they say, you know, traveling helps you just take off the blinkers when it comes to, and helps you understand and empathize with people better.
1: Mm.
0: Whereas reading helps you with what, ideas, I suppose. But there's no doubt that traveling just gives you a bit of a broader perspective on what's happening in your world, I reckon. And I'm going to do more of it.
1: Sounds great, mate. Well, look, on that note, we're gonna see you next week. We're going to say ta-da. So thanks for joining us again. Thanks for just sort of helping us dust off the old cobwebs, you know, here live on air.
0: Indeed, indeed.
1: And we'll be back, you know, just living the dream sharp as tacks.
0: Catch you on the flip side, yeah, folks. Have a great week.

and will dictate how many head of cattle roll out through the boundary gate. He's not as rich as Kidman was with country or the coin. 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The roaring of the Cummins, the rattling of the crates. He'd rather western cattle than a load of coastal freight.

in a prison cell to save and reassure. The great creator's testament of things that are to come. Our beacon in the dark.

legacy, holding on to heritage, and sticking with traditions of the past. With skill and dedication to making things that work, styled to impress and made to last.

I'm no Jesse James. I'm just a fool who leave the world the same way that he came. I'll be fameless, I'll be nameless, there'll be no one there to mourn. Guess I've been on this journey since the day that I was born.

0: 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We pay our respects to elders past, present and emerging and celebrate the diversity of Aboriginal peoples.
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0: Budgery Mullen Will. That's good morning in our local Darug language. My name is Lex Dad and I'm a local Darug man. We share country up here in the Blue Mountains with the Gundungurra people. I'd like to pay respects to our elders, both past and present. I'd like to pay respects to our young people who are our emerging elders. I'd like to pay respects to Pamawiyunga, Mother Earth, and Father Sky, Byami. And I say in our local Darug language, Warami Miriga Darug Nyura. Welcome, friends, to Darug country and Yanana Budri Gumara. May we all walk with good spirit, with patience, humility, and respect from one another. Didjirigora, and thank you.
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You're listening to exactly that, the Breakfast Show on 89.1. My name is Ron Green, and I'll be here until 9, bringing you songs of 60s, 70s, 80s, 90s, as well as updates on transport, traffic and weather. And the weather is basically wet and murky and cold. But, yeah, we'll come back to that after the 7.30 update. Yeah, like I said, I'll be here until 9. And then after 9, we've got our Monday morning music show. And we're featuring today two great groups, the Beach Boys and Fleetwood Mac. And that'll be after 9 o'clock. But we've got stack to get through on the breakfast show. So I'll be back after the 7.30 update with more updates on traffic, transport traffic and weather. So stick around.

Yeah, welcome back. That was Steve Winwood. We confused me now. When you see a chance, that was it. Okay, 7:38 now on 89.1 Radio Blue Mountains. You're listening to the breakfast show this bleak Monday morning. And speaking of bleak, let's talk about the weather. We're presently in the upper mountains. It is 3 degrees, but it feels like zero. So the forecast for today is 80% or less than 1 mm of rain. Moderate fire danger rating with a moderate UV index. The next few days in the upper mountains, we've got, as I said, starting off in showers, 3 to 7. Oof, no wonder it was cold. Yeah, 3 to 7 today. Tomorrow is mostly sunny, 4 to 9. Wednesday, mostly sunny, 4 to 10. Thursday, mostly sunny, 4 to 10. Friday, late shower, 4 to 9. Saturday, mostly cloudy, 4 to 11. And Sunday, possible showers, 4 to 12. So a wet week coming up. Mixed bag, isn't it? Traffic was all clear when last time I looked. They're expecting holiday traffic today, being the first day of school holidays, so allow of a little bit of extra time. And finally, the train's running on or close to time. So there we go. At 14. There we go. 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

And that was Brian Cadd. Yeah, Brian Cadd with Let Go. And before that we had I Like It. That's right, Jerry and the Pacemakers. And started off with She's Leaving Home by the Beatles. It's 5 minutes to 8 o'clock now on 89.1 Radio Blue Mountains. You're listening to The Breakfast Show. So I'll be back after the 8 o'clock update. A couple of songs before then. Oh, no, let's do the update now. With traffic at this stage is clear. They are predicting that there will be holiday traffic this afternoon, so it could get quite heavy. But other than that, at the moment, there's nothing to report, just that it's very wet out there. And let's put that, very wet out there, so take care. Still got the road, as you know, the highway is still affected in both directions, and it will be, it looks, until the second quarter of next year, so we've got a fair while before we are back to normal there. The all-important weather, we're presently in the upper mountains. It is, there we go, it is 4 degrees, but it feels like zero, so that's why. Chance of rain 80%, less than 1 mil, moderate fire danger rating with moderate UV index, so expecting rain today. The rest of the week, Monday 3 to 7, Tuesday mostly sunny 4 to 9, mostly sunny Wednesday 4 to 10, Thursday mostly sunny 4 to 10, Friday late shower 4 to 9. And that's for the rest of the week, so yeah, a bit of a mixed bag. And trains running on all close to time. So at 7:57, we've got time for one song as we lead into the 8 o'clock update.

Yeah, that was, pardon me, that was Ode to Billy Joel, and that was Bobby Gentry. It's 8 minutes past 8 o'clock now on 89.1 Radio Blue Mountains. Update on traffic, it's all clear, no problems on the roads at this stage. Weather is a bit different. It's meek and it's bleak and it's cold, and it's 4 degrees at the moment, but it feels like zero. 80% chance of less than one to five mil of rain, moderate fine danger rating with a moderate UV index, and basically the same for the rest of the week. Showers today, late shower tomorrow, 4 to 9, possible shower on Wednesday, 4 to 10, and possible showers on Thursday. I think I said, roads are all clear. They are expecting holiday traffic, being the first day of the school holidays today. But other than that, everything else is fine. 8 minutes past 8 o'clock now on 89.1. Let's go with... Here's some Pretenders.

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Yeah, that was Richard Marx with Right Here Waiting For You. Right Here Waiting For You. And before that, we had Say Goodbye to Hollywood, the great Billy Joel. 8:43, coming up to 8:44 now on 89.1. And don't forget, after 9 o'clock, it'll be Monday Morning Music with me. And our featured artist today, featured artist is Fleetwood Mac and Beach Boys. And by featured artist, I mean we play four or five of their songs after the 9 o'clock update. So looking forward to that. Fleetwood Mac and Beach Boys, two great groups. Let's have a look at the traffic at this stage. We'll go weather first, sorry. Forecast for today is cloudy, high chance of showers about the Blue Mountains, slight chance elsewhere. We're talking about 80% chance of between 1 to 5 mil, so it looks like it's going to be a wet day. Moderate fire danger rating with a moderate UV index. Going to get to 7 degrees today. the next few days in the upper mountains, basically a carbon copy of today most of the week. Showers today, 3 to 7. Late shower tomorrow, 4 to 9. Possible shower on Wednesday, 4 to 10. And Thursday, possible showers, 4 to 10. Friday, mostly sunny. And then back to the cloud over the weekend. traffic at this stage, no problems on the roads, which is great. You know, I always like saying that on a Monday morning, because Monday morning with in the wet, there's always, fingers crossed, some sort of incident, but they're not at the moment. Hope it stays that way. They are saying that poor old Chifley Road, Mort Street at Lithgow, holiday traffic is expected. How much more can that road take? But that's the only thing that's a concern at the moment. As you know, the Mount Victoria, the Great Western Highway and Victoria Pass, it's still closed, and it will be at least until second quarter next year. So we're going to have to put up with it, people. Other than that, everything else is fine. Trains are running on or close to time. Just looking at that. Now that's cleared now. Okay, so all clear. That brings us up to date with the transport, traffic and weather at 8:45 now on 89.1. Here's UB40.

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1: Good morning, I'm Melissa Delfs. Australia's peak medical body is calling on the government to mandate the Health Star rating system to support healthier food choices. Peter Hislop reports.
2: In a new submission, the Australian Medical Association has urged Food Standards Australia New Zealand to move ahead with mandating the HSR system. The AMA describes it as a significant step forward, strengthening the country's front of pack nutrition labelling and ensures people have access to clear, consistent information about the food they buy. After more than a decade of voluntary implementation, just 37% of packaged foods display a Health Star rating, far short of the government's 70% target.
1: There's a significant gap in hearing health for Aboriginal and Torres Strait Islander children living in remote parts of the country compared to their metropolitan counterparts. One in two First Nations children under the age of six living in remote and very remote locations are likely to have middle ear disease, double the rate in metro areas. First Nations lead at Hearing Australia, Anne-Marie Banfield, is urging parents and carers to organise hearing checks twice a year.
3: Every 6 months, we recommend that we get our little one's ears checked, and the earlier we get intervention and support in for families, the better outcome for our little ones to be able to fit in, learn better, hear better. Hearing affects every aspect of our lives.
1: Overseas, thousands of firefighters across southern Europe are battling wildfires fuelled by an unseasonable 40-degree heatwave and strong winds. The BBC's Paddy Maguire reports.
4: With temperatures set to rise again in the coming days, authorities are scrambling to respond to the wildfires, which are happening in early summer rather than during its peak. In France, where forest fires are raging in the East Pyrenees, officials have banned spectators from the route of the Tour de France cycling race, whose third stage finishes in the region on Monday. In Portugal, Spain and Greece, other fires are mostly under control, but the damage is significant. The blazes have consumed almost 200 square kilometres of land.
1: And back home, a didgeridoo performance, smoking ceremony and welcome to country has featured at a NAIDOC Week sunrise celebration at Victoria's Barwon Coast. This year's NAIDOC Week theme, 50 Years of Deadly, will honour the strength, culture and leadership of Indigenous people. Event organiser Sarah Eccles told National Radio News it's a great opportunity to celebrate past generations of Indigenous people.
5: Really celebrate the 50 years of being deadly and just to strengthen leadership of Aboriginal and Torres Strait Islander people and be able to share our culture, to celebrate that we're all part of that culture as Australians today, to provide a bit of sharing of cultural knowledge and education and just really ground us all together and connect us together.
1: And taking a look at sport now, the 48 teams that began the World Cup last month are being whittled down to a final eight in the current round of matches. France and Morocco are through already. Five-time winners Brazil were defeated by Norway this morning 2-1, and shortly Mexico will host England. Meantime, co-host US President Donald Trump thanked FIFA for suspending a red card given to a key Team USA player. It means Folarin Balogun will be able to play against Belgium tomorrow morning. And Australia has defeated England to win the ICC Women's T20 Cricket World Cup. Speaking to the ABC, Australia captain Sophie Molyneux says she's proud of her side.
6: Oh, it's hard to put into words, to be honest. It was a really special day here. There was 30,000 here at Lord's and we were able to get one over the home team in England. So we played a wonderful game today and I'm so proud.
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7: And welcome back. 4 minutes past nine. 4 minutes past 9 o'clock now on 89.1 Radio Blue Mountains. You're listening to now. It is Monday Morning Music, and the two groups we're featuring today is the Beach Boys and Fleetwood Mac. Different styles, but still great groups. And like I say, it's just, you know, you appreciate how good the music was when you hear these two groups together. But before we do that, we'll better update traffic and the weather. So traffic at this stage is all clear. No problem showing up at all. They are predicting that there'll be holiday traffic or school holiday traffic later on this afternoon through Lithgow. So, just be aware of that. But other than that, there's no problems on the roads at this stage. The weather, the all-important weather, where it's miserable, that's all I'll say. It's 4 degrees at the moment, but it actually feels like zero. 80% chance of between 1 to 5 mils of rain today. Moderate fire danger rating with a moderate UV index. The next few days in the upper mountains, today showers 3 to 7. Tomorrow 4 to 9, late showers. Possible showers Wednesday 4 to 10. Thursday possible showers 4 to 10. And Friday mostly sunny. Well, we've got one day out of seven. And finally, the trains run on or close to time. So it brings us up to the Monday morning music now. At 5 minutes past 9 o'clock, like I said, we've got Fleetwood Mac. We'll start off with Beach Boys. And there'll be Beach Boys, Fleetwood Mac. You know the song. So we'll start off with Surfing USA and then Seven Wonders by Fleetwood Mac.

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And there we go. That was, I'll call it our mini concert for Monday morning. And that was Fleetwood Mac and the Beach Boys. So the Beach Boys songs we played then were Surfing USA, Kokomo, Hawaii, Good Vibrations and California Girls, and Fleetwood Mac's were Seven Wonders, Say You Love Me, Little Lies, Go Your Own Way, and Don't Stop. That was 10 songs, 10 great songs, weren't they? Brought back a lot of memories. And so I'm thinking next week, or the week after, we might do Australian. We might do Sherbet and the Easy Beats. Again, two great groups. 9:39 now on 89.1 Radio Blue Mountains. You're listening to the Monday Morning Music Show. And we'll, not normal program, but yeah, I hope you enjoyed that little, those little mini concerts. I certainly did.

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3: 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Celebrate the history, culture and achievements of Aboriginal and Torres Strait Islander peoples during the 2026 NAIDOC Week. That's from the 5th to the 12th of July. 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You could attend the exhibition, Reflections, at the Cultural Centre. You could attend performances and film screenings of The Sapphires at the Springwood Hub on the 5th of July, or attend the flag raising at Carrington Place, Katoomba, on the 6th of July. For further programme details and to book film screening tickets, visit www.bmcc.nsw.gov.au/NAIDOC. 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